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1: I'm a last week in New York. 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

0: Miles Smith on Spin. He took over Electric Picnic, which feels like about a month ago now. I think it was only 2 weeks ago. Oh my God, time is flying. Role Models up next on Spin.
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0: it is the part of the night you read you a lovely bedtime story to put you to sleep.
1: So the three sentences we gave AI this evening are, the first one being, Faye has decided to create her own festival, much like Dolly Parton.
0: Faye Fest.
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0: All right, Jamie. All right, you're cruising for a bruising with that kind of cheek. To you, I'm a culture. To everyone else down the country, I'm not a culture.
1: Are dubs, like, would you call them uncultured in that sense?
0: So uncultured, lads. No, not all, not all. Don't come for me, Karen.
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6: Hey, it's Shannon here with you on entertainment. First up, Alan Carr had an emotional night at the National Television Awards as he was honoured with a special recognition prize. The Traitors won Best Reality Competition and David Attenborough beat Ant and Dec for Best TV Presenter. Meanwhile, Katie Price debuted a new look while walking the red carpet and actually loved herself.
7: Oh my God! The lips! The eyes. I can actually say when I hate myself, I can look in the mirror and say, fancy that. She looks good looking here. First time in 48 years I can look and go, I actually look a sort.
6: The Voice UK has fired Tom Jones as a coach after 14 years. Taking to social media, Tom wrote, to be clear, I do not want to leave The Voice as I love the show and really appreciate the audience. ITV made the decision. The reason given is because of a financial difficulty with insurance. And Men in Black 5 is officially in the works at Sony Pictures, but it's unclear if Will Smith or Tommy Lee Jones will be returning. Saoirse Ronan revealed she is honoured to be immersed in the world of the Beatles alongside her close friend and co-star Paul Mescal.
8: I'm a huge Beatles fan, as we all are. To be immersed in that world and to be with the crew who have done years of research and the boys who have done years of research, it's really inspiring to be around it, and also just to learn more about Linda and how she kept the family together and how great an influence she was on Paul and how incredible a mother she was.
6: Julia Roberts is returning to Broadway for the first time in 20 years and she will once again be working with Paul Rudd. Yep, the pair will reunite on stage for the first ever Broadway production of Small Mouth Sounds, and joining them is Sarah Paulson, Martin Freeman and Greta Lee. And Connor Story has been cast alongside Billie Eilish in Sarah Polley's film adaptation The Bell Jar. Production has officially wrapped. James Bond screenwriter Stephen Knight has addressed the claims that the next 007 has already been chosen. If you didn't know, it was Gary Oldman who revealed this statement, but Stephen kept tight-lipped and said, I can't speak about this subject as much as I would dearly love to. Carly Rae Jepsen revealed she named her son after Connor Story's heated rivalry character.
9: I definitely am the biggest fan of Heated Rivalry. I thought it was an incredible show. And actually, fun fact, Ilya is the name of my son.
6: And Practical Magic 2 is almost here. However, the first reaction landed the film with 32% on Rotten Tomatoes. For more of the hottest trending stories, add Spin to your social feeds.
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name is Fogarty, giving you your hit of Funky Flute at 2 a.m. You're hanging out with Emer on Spin, and I hate to make you feel old, but I was looking up this lady the other day and I was like, oh, she was born in 2007. She must be a child. No, she's 19. I feel absolutely ancient. It's Alyssa Grace. Maybe.

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Proposal. The World Cup happens every single year because I don't think I can wait another 4 years for the next one. It was way too fun. We always had plans on the weekend. Now it seems like an effort to go out. Shakira and Burna Boy are coming up next on Spin.

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0: just playing three songs by the same artist in the 9 a.m. Naughty Threesome, and we'll hook you up with prizes. 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
5: Hey, it's Shannon here with you on entertainment. First up, Alan Carr had an emotional night at the National Television Awards as he was honoured with a special recognition prize. The Traitors won Best Reality Competition and David Attenborough beat Anton Deck for Best TV Presenter. Meanwhile, Katie Price debuted a new look while walking the red carpet and actually loved herself.
6: Oh my God! The lips! The eyes! I can actually say when I hate myself, I can look in the mirror and say, fancy that. She looks good looking here. First time in 48 years that I can look and go, I actually look a sort.
5: The Voice UK has fired Tom Jones as a coach after 14 years. Taking to social media, Tom wrote, to be clear, I do not want to leave The Voice as I love the show and really appreciate the audience. ITV made the decision. The reason given is because of a financial difficulty with insurance. And Men in Black 5 is officially in the works at Sony Pictures, but it's unclear if Will Smith or Tommy Lee Jones will be returning. Saoirse Ronan revealed she is honoured to be immersed in the world of the Beatles alongside her close friend and co-star Paul Mescal.
7: I'm a huge Beatles fan, as we all are. To be immersed in that world and to be with the crew who have done years of research and the boys who have done years of research, it's really inspiring to be around it, and also just to learn more about Linda and how she kept the family together and how great an influence she was on Paul and how incredible a mother she was.
5: Julia Roberts is returning to Broadway for the first time in 20 years and she will once again be working with Paul Rudd. Yep, the pair will reunite on stage for the first ever Broadway production of Small Mouth Sounds, and joining them is Sarah Paulson, Martin Freeman and Greta Lee. And Connor Story has been cast alongside Billie Eilish in Sarah Polley's film adaptation The Bell Jar. Production has officially wrapped. James Bond screenwriter Stephen Knight has addressed the claims that the next 007 has already been chosen. If you didn't know, it was Gary Oldman who revealed this statement, but Stephen kept tight-lipped and said, I can't speak about this subject as much as I would dearly love to. Carly Rae Jepsen revealed she named her son after Connor Story's heated rivalry character.
8: I definitely am the biggest fan of Heated Rivalry. I thought it was an incredible show. And actually, fun fact, Ilya is the name of my son.
5: And Practical Magic 2 is almost here. However, the first reaction landed the film with 32% on Rotten Tomatoes. For more of the hottest trending stories, add Spin to your social feeds.
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2: Hey, it's Shannon here with you on Entertainment. First up, Alan Carr had an emotional night at the National Television Awards as he was honoured with a special recognition prize. The Traitors won Best Reality Competition and David Attenborough beat Ant and Dec for Best TV Presenter. Meanwhile, Katie Price debuted a new look while walking the red carpet and actually loved herself.
3: Oh my God! The lips! The eyes. I can actually say when I hate myself, I can look in the mirror and say, fancy that. She looks good looking here. First time in 48 years that I can look and go, I actually look a sort.
2: The Voice UK has fired Tom Jones as a coach after 14 years. Taking to social media, Tom wrote, to be clear, I do not want to leave The Voice as I love the show and really appreciate the audience. ITV made the decision. The reason given is because of a financial difficulty with insurance. And Men in Black 5 is officially in the works at Sony Pictures, but it's unclear if Will Smith or Tommy Lee Jones will be returning. Saoirse Ronan revealed she is honoured to be immersed in the world of the Beatles alongside her close friend and co-star Paul Mescal.
4: Huge Beatles fan, as we all are. To be immersed in that world and to be with the crew who have done years of research and the boys who have done years of research, it's really inspiring to be around it and also just to learn more about Linda and how she kept the family together and how great an influence she was on Paul and how incredible a mother she was.
2: Julia Roberts is returning to Broadway for the first time in 20 years and she will once again be working with Paul Rudd. Yep, the pair will reunite on stage for the first ever Broadway production of Small Mouth Sounds, and joining them is Sarah Paulson, Martin Freeman and Greta Lee. And Connor Story has been cast alongside Billie Eilish in Sarah Polley's film adaptation The Bell Jar. Production has officially wrapped. James Bond screenwriter Stephen Knight has addressed the claims that the next 007 has already been chosen. If you didn't know, it was Gary Oldman who revealed this statement, but Stephen kept tight-lipped and said, I can't speak about this subject as much as I would dearly love to. Carly Rae Jepsen reveals she named her son after Connor Story's heated rivalry character.
5: I definitely am the biggest fan of Heated Rivalry. I thought it was an incredible show. And actually, fun fact, Ilya is the name of my son.
2: And Practical Magic 2 is almost here. However, the first reaction landed the film with 32% on Rotten Tomatoes. For more of the hottest trending stories, add spin to your social feeds.
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2: Hey, it's Shannon here with you on Entertainment. First up, Alan Carr had an emotional night at the National Television Awards as he was honoured with a special recognition prize. The Traitors won Best Reality Competition and David Attenborough beat Anton Deck for Best TV Presenter. Meanwhile, Katie Price debuted a new look while walking the red carpet and actually loved herself.
3: Oh my God! The lips! The eyes. I can actually say when I hate myself, I can look in the mirror and say, fancy that. She looks good looking here. First time in 48 years that I can look and go, I actually look a sort.
2: The Voice UK has fired Tom Jones as a coach after 14 years. Taken to social media, Tom wrote, to be clear, I do not want to leave The Voice as I love the show and really appreciate the audience. ITV made the decision. The reason given is because of a financial difficulty with insurance. And Men in Black 5 is officially in the works at Sony Pictures, but it's unclear if Will Smith or Tommy Lee Jones will be returning. Saoirse Ronan revealed she is honoured to be immersed in the world of the Beatles alongside her close friend and co-star Paul Mescal.
4: Huge Beatles fan, as we all are. To be immersed in that world and to be with the crew who have done years of research and the boys who have done years of research, it's really inspiring to be around it, and also just to learn more about Linda and how she kept the family together and how great an influence she was on Paul and how incredible a mother she was.
2: Julia Roberts is returning to Broadway for the first time in 20 years and she will once again be working with Paul Rudd. Yeah, but the pair will reunite on stage for the first ever Broadway production of Small Mouth Sounds, and joining them is Sarah Paulson, Martin Freeman and Greta Lee. And Connor Story has been cast alongside Billie Eilish in Sarah Polley's film adaptation The Bell Jar. Production has officially wrapped. James Bond screenwriter Stephen Knight has addressed the claims that the next 007 has already been chosen. If you didn't know, it was Gary Oldman who revealed this statement, but Stephen kept tight-lipped and said, I can't speak about this subject as much as I would dearly love to. Carly Rae Jepsen reveals she named her son after Connor Story's heated rivalry character.
5: I definitely am the biggest fan of Heated Rivalry. I thought it was an incredible show. And actually, fun fact, Ilya is the name of my son.
2: And Practical Magic 2 is almost here. However, the first reaction landed the film with 32% on Rotten Tomatoes. For more of the hottest trending stories, add Spin to your social feeds.

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2: Hey, it's Shannon here with you on entertainment. First up, Alan Carr had an emotional night at the National Television Awards as he was honoured with a special recognition prize. The Traitors won Best Reality Competition and David Attenborough beat Anton Deck for Best TV Presenter. Meanwhile, Katie Price debuted a new look while walking the red carpet and actually loved herself.
3: Oh my God! The lips! The eyes! I can actually say when I hate myself, I can look in the mirror and say, fancy that. She looks good looking here. First time in 48 years I can look and go, I actually look a soul.
2: The Voice UK has fired Tom Jones as a coach after 14 years. Taking to social media, Tom wrote, "To be clear, I do not want to leave The Voice as I love the show and really appreciate the audience. ITV made the decision. The reason given is because of a financial difficulty with insurance." And Men in Black 5 is officially in the works at Sony Pictures, but it's unclear if Will Smith or Tommy Lee Jones will be returning. Saoirse Ronan revealed she is honoured to be immersed in the world of the Beatles alongside her close friend and co-star Paul Mescal.
4: I'm a huge Beatles fan, as we all are. To be immersed in that world and to be with the crew who have done years of research and the boys who have done years of research, it's really inspiring to be around it, and also just to learn more about Linda and how she kept the family together and how great an influence she was on Paul and how incredible a mother she was.
2: Julia Roberts is returning to Broadway for the first time in 20 years and she will once again be working with Paul Rudd. Yep, the pair will reunite on stage for the first ever Broadway production of Small Mouth Sounds, and joining them is Sarah Paulson, Martin Freeman and Greta Lee. And Connor Story has been cast alongside Billie Eilish in Sarah Polley's film adaptation The Bell Jar. Production has officially wrapped. James Bond screenwriter Stephen Knight has addressed the claims that the next 007 has already been chosen. If you didn't know, it was Gary Oldman who revealed this statement, but Stephen kept tight-lipped and said, "I can't speak about this subject as much as I would dearly love to." Carly Rae Jepsen reveals she named her son after Connor Story's heated rivalry character.
5: "I definitely am the biggest fan of Heated Rivalry. I thought it was an incredible show. And actually, fun fact, Ilya is the name of my son."
2: And Practical Magic 2 is almost here. However, the first reaction landed the film with 32% on Rotten Tomatoes. For more of the hottest trending stories, add Spin to your social feeds.
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0: Majin my tatoge doctor spin mutton new ugs lumsa Jess Spencer onto our homegrown Irish and chlor la tree or kill there now ugs tomage a tulsu la long kilding skump mutton new amble ugs Erica Cody on shin tamale egg chocht nalhorn freshen ugs shake a hurla la ed ugs Katie is jig de Valerie wrote on shocked and they're fully charged.
1: You know when you treat yourself as a mom, it's a treat, right? And the weekend, it's so funny. I want to tell you the little story too. So the weekend, my other half was getting a haircut and he was waiting in a queue. So I was out in Castletroy and I said I'd go into DV8, have a quick look around. So I spot it. Doc Martin sandals.
2: Right.
1: So they were on sale. So of course I overthought it and I was like, oh, when am I going to see them on sale again? So I walked out of the shop and I actually was like, oh my God, they're on sale, will I? Three times I walked in and out of the shop, so these girls thought I was crazy. And then I picked them up and I thought, you know what? Treat yourself. So anyone that knows, I have a pair of Doc Martin boots. They're an investment. They last you. They could do you years it, right? So I was like, okay, do you know what? Commit, buy them. Buy them, wear them in a little, take them on my holiday in 2 weeks, and then I have them for next summer. So if anyone knows, you have to wear these in. And I put a video up on TikTok and all the girls were like, Katie, make sure you wear them in. So I wore them out Saturday night and I wore them to work this morning. Now, may I say, yes, there is wearing in them. I can feel it. Even when I was running down at I was like, ow, ow, ow, ow, ow. Now, they're not marking me or hurting me, but you can feel that wear in of the leather. But I love them. Do you love them?
2: Yeah, no, they are interesting looking, aren't they?
1: Yeah, they're a vibe. Like, honestly, I'm looking down at them right now. They're just so pretty. I feel
2: like...
1: Give
2: me another look.
1: You could wear them, like, literally, like, with everything. And look at the little tag on the back that says Doc Martin.
2: Yeah, no, I mean, I like them. I mean, they're nice, yeah.
1: Thank you.
2: Has the feedback been positive?
1: Yeah, everyone loves them, but they warned me, Katie, wear them in. So wear them in means, like, wear them as much as you can, even though it's September.
2: Yeah.
1: But
2: so, like, everyone loves them, so you haven't had one person, not even one.
1: Oh, I did have someone. I did have someone being like, they're not that great looking, and you know, you can buy them as knockoffs, and they're just much cheaper. She was like, they're not even a good looking shoe. That was just one bit.
2: Okay, but it's mainly positive. 99% positive.
1: Yeah, but I thought, like, they are pretty. There's pretty ugly shoes out there, Ed.
2: There are pretty ugly ones. I've seen a lot of uglier ones than that. Trust me, that is nothing. They are nothing to what I've seen.
1: Like, there's a shoe out there, right? And sorry, this just popped in my head because I was looking at shoes a couple of weeks back and I was like, how the hell would you wear them? Do you know what the ugliest shoe I think I've ever seen is? Do you know the Yeezy? So the Yeezy, they're like Crocs, but they look like something an alien would wear on your feet.
2: I've only ever seen these in a shop. I mean, I've never actually seen humans wear them.
1: I don't think I have either. I've never seen someone wear these. Like, these are crazy looking shoes. Like, you know the ones I'm talking about, right?
2: I do.
1: Like, anyone else know the ones I'm talking about? The Yeezy, they're like Crocs. They're that type of feel. But the shape of them, it's like having a UFO on your foot.
2: I think so. They also look like bones to me. It looks like some bones. Or, like, do you know what I mean?
1: Yes.
2: Yeah, no, they're bad. Also, sorry, we're going on a rant now. Do you know what I'm not a fan of? And lads, you probably own a pair. Somebody out there probably owns a pair. I don't get it. You know, you can get, like, shoes that have your toes individual. Like, you can sort of move your toes, wriggle your toes.
1: I
2: know you can get them in sock form, but I think there's, like, a shoe form also. Where
1: you separate each toe?
2: Yeah, like a glove for your feet.
1: No.
2: They're horrific.
1: I've never seen them.
2: Horrific.
1: I've seen the socks, all right. They're for the winter, you know, the little slipper socks, and they separate. I couldn't even do that. No. I don't even like when they put those things in to separate your toes when they're doing your nails, you know, when they're painting your nails.
2: Yeah.
1: Oh my God, why though? Your toes would look even uglier than they already are.
2: Well, I'm not a fan of the cheap flip-flops that you can pick up, you know, when you're on holidays and they have them inside in the basket in some shop.
1: Yes.
2: You know where they separate your big toe next to the other toe? Oh,
1: now, I wear them when I'm on holiday. I do.
2: Katie.
1: But they're easy put on just to go to the pool.
2: No, they'll rip your toe apart.
1: Not if you buy a comfortable pair. You can buy comfortable pairs, I promise you.
2: I hate them. Lads, what's the biggest crime when it comes to footwear? What do you think out there, right? Like, what is it for you that you're like, hell to the no?
1: Oh, no, I can't. Those separated toe things, now I need to look it up.
2: What's the ugliest? What's the most uncomfortable? What is your least favorite kind of shoe?
1: Oh, I can't. I can't even picture the separated toe one.
2: Yeah, no, they're bad. Sorry, I'm getting sweaty hands.
1: I'm getting the ick, because imagine just rocking up somewhere and being like, hey, how are you? And then you look down and you're like, oh, your toes are like separated open.
2: Lovely. What a lovely image. Guys, what is it for you that you're like, hell no.
3: Them toe shoes actually make me feel so sick. Like, imagine putting each toe into its own little pocket and you have to do it by yourself. No way. Because you can't separate your toes. Like, you're going to use your hand to separate them.
1: Yeah, imagine.
2: Oh, that's true.
1: Yeah, imagine like being like, here, Mr. Piggy, this little piggy, stick it in. This little piggy, stick it in here. This little piggy here. This little piggy here. No.
2: Yeah, it's going to be quite difficult. Once your foot is in the shoe, how do you then... You got to just wriggle them all about, I suppose, don't you? They'll eventually get in there.
1: No, ew, like, someone said Converse gives them the ick. Oh, I have lots of Converse.
2: Ick, ick. All right, Sharon's been in touch.
4: Hi, Ed and Katie. Happy Monday. The biggest ick is definitely Crocs for me. Oh my God, I think they're the most hideous, ugliest looking yolks you could ever put in your feet. Blech.
1: I feel as well it goes to the aspect, doesn't it, of like the Crocs make your feet sweaty. So if you choose to wear Crocs without socks, you're like getting this icky, like, I was never a big lover of Crocs, I'm not going to lie. Mm. I didn't find the appeal to them. Now, my son loves them, and I suppose they are more for kids, but adults love Crocs.
2: I was going to say, I don't think they're more for kids at all, though. Like, adults really do love Crocs, and they're practical. Like, they're a very practical holiday shoe, I would say.
1: Oh, would you wear them on holiday? But what about the hot sweat and you're sticking to the plastic, rubbery...
2: They're very practical. Like, they're very, very
1: handy. Are you telling us you own a pair of Crocs?
2: I do own a pair.
1: Oh, hey.
2: They were gifted to me.
1: Socks or no socks?
2: No socks.
1: I'll
2: explain why I think they're practical and why no socks is important. When you're on holidays, you can go for a walk on the beach, right? Wearing your Crocs. You can also walk into the water wearing your Crocs.
1: Yeah, that's true. That's
2: because
1: true.
2: Then there's no stepping on shells or none of that kind of stuff. Do you know what I mean? So I'm like, I'm all for it. I'm all for it. And also, when you step into the water, and let's just say there's sand in them, quick wash under a hose or the shower.
1: Okay,
2: clean.
1: For the beach, I do agree. They are handy for the beach. And they're creating Crocs now to look nice like.
2: Yeah, I mean, I have a love-hate relationship with Crocs, if I'm honest with you. Because I really disliked them for a long time.
1: I find them very handy as well if you want to just throw them on while you're putting out the bins.
2: But some people look good in Crocs. Is that wrong to say?
1: Show me. Tell me a person that looks good in Crocs.
2: I just see people and I'm like, they can rock a Croc.
1: Oh.
2: I can't. Honestly, I've seen pictures of me wearing Crocs and I
1: have
2: look,
1: you a picture? I'd love to see
2: no,
1: you
2: I'm
1: in
2: not
1: Crocs.
2: Sure. No, I feel like I look like a Teenage Mutant Ninja Turtle. I just feel like they don't suit me at all. Honestly, I'm like, why?
1: Is that you just being too critical?
2: No, honestly, I could show you. I brought them to Thailand there a few years ago, and like, I regret ever taking them out because in every picture, I'm wearing the Crocs.
1: So they weren't just for the beach.
2: Well, there was a lot of beaches in Thailand. Do you know what I mean?
1: Sure, you just wore them. You're a Croc wearer. Look, his face, he's like, oh God.
2: Okay, so I do currently wear them only at home. I would not wear them in
1: public. Now we've upped from in the beach. On the beach.
2: Yeah, well, we've gone from an international country.
1: Yeah, on holiday.
2: Never in broad daylight in Ireland will you see me wearing Crocs.
1: Okay.
2: Only now in the comfort of my own home.
1: Go on.
2: It's true. All right, lads, what about ye?
5: My biggest turn off for footwear would be sandals with socks. I think you could be the best of the men on earth, but if I see that, haven't got a chance.
1: Yeah, a lot of people are very, very dead set against socks. Now, in my like my opinion, I feel like when you see someone out in a hot country and they're wearing socks with sandals, I'm like, why are you wearing those big white socks up past your ankle with sandals? It's a no-no for me.
2: Mm. Can I ask an opinion?
1: Yes, of course.
2: I don't know, actually, you're the right person to be asking.
1: Why?
2: Because of your thoughts on Crocs. Actually, if you don't mind, I mightn't ask you for your opinion. But let's ask you.
1: I want to give it to you.
2: I'll ask you a question and I want you to tell me yay or nay. So I know I'm only back from Barcelona, but I am going on another holiday actually next week.
1: Right?
2: Listen, I went nowhere all summer. Give me
1: Lord
2: a break.
1: Ed.
2: Anyway, I'm thinking of bringing the Crocs. This is a true story.
1: Yeah,
2: it's funny
1: bring
2: that we're
1: them
2: talking
1: then.
2: About this. However, do I take off The charms, yeah or nay? Because I got some charms on them.
1: I'm not judging.
2: You cheeky pup!
1: I'm not judging.
2: You are judging! No, I didn't ask you anyway. I didn't want your opinion.
1: I'm going to give my opinion anyway.
2: I'm not asking for it. I don't want to know your opinion.
1: You should wear whatever you're comfortable in.
2: That's a lie.
1: No, I'm deadly serious. Listen, my son could be listening in and I bet you he's like, Mam, are you serious? He loves Crocs. In the summer, he wears nothing but Crocs.
2: Yeah, but I'm not, respectfully, I'm not a first year student.
1: It's a preference, Ed. But like the charms, I want... No, sorry, see, I love this. I love this. Go to text. Quickly, go to text.
2: I'm not reading that.
1: Okay, but you can bleep out the bleep.
2: You read it.
1: Okay, fine. Someone texted in and said, take the beep charms off. You're old like me. Sorry, but she agrees with what I said. I'm with you wearing the Crocs, but I need to see the charms.
2: You're all over the place, though, in your thoughts. Because in one sentence you're saying, wear what you want. Yeah, now you're saying no, so you're giving me mixed
1: messages. Wear what you want.
2: No,
1: wear
2: you're all
1: Crocs,
2: over the place.
1: But can I see the charm? We all want to see the charm.
2: If I
1: want
2: to wear what I want to wear, why do you want to see
1: it? It's true, but can I see what the charm is? What type of charm is it?
2: Moving on. We're done with this stupid topic.
1: Oh, no.
2: No, it's fine.
1: Oh, don't do that now. You know I would never judge you for what you wear, but I do want to. I'm judging you a little on the charm.
2: You are totally just a judging, little, by the way.
1: I wouldn't get offended if you thought something I wore was crap or ugly.
2: Okay, I didn't particularly like your Doc Martin sandals, but I didn't say it.
1: And that's okay. You're allowed to say that.
2: I just thought, I bet you spent a fortune on them. Hideous things.
1: That's okay. You're allowed to say that. The charms, back to the charms. What type of charms are they?
2: We don't have time.

0: sin.
1: EFG on sinner spin mazanu. Agus say homegrown Irish on chlor le tree or killer knock. Agus to jazzy ag chaplet and air on a stain eeky. Agus poric omera ag shen them next year spin.
2: We're going big all night.
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4: New study finds 1 in 5 adults cannot change a light bulb. Okay? 20% of people not only struggle to change a light bulb, but don't know how to boil an egg. 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
2: 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Kids? 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

0: Sinead Porrick O'Meara spin the ocean floor. Agus the round shocked fi edags Katie is cheek de Valerie, a kind of on fween brogy. Agus shake had a higher letter on floor.
1: I'm not ready to move on. You opened this door, Ed. You opened this door. And again, I am very much so about people wearing and doing what they want and being comfortable in their decision. But I suppose a little piece of me is kind of like, I want to know what the charms are. What are the charms that you wear on Crocs? If anyone's just tuning in, we were talking about ugly shoes. What's people's ick with shoes? Ed expressed he likes to wear an old Croc on holiday. No judgment. They're great when you go to the water. But then you turn in, I'm wondering, should I wear my charms? And I'm like, sorry, what? Your charms on your shoes? A lot of texters were agreeing with me, being like, sorry, Ed, what? I'm not letting this go. I really feel that you've opened Pandora's box and you need to commit and tell us what the charms are. Please.
2: No.
1: Ed.
2: No.
1: Come on now.
2: No, I'm not ready.
1: I think...
2: I'm not ready. My body isn't ready. My mind isn't ready. My feet aren't ready. I'm not ready.
1: So you asked the question, should you take the charms off on holidays? So we've...
2: I think the answer is yes, take them off.
1: No, we have a voice note here.
2: Do we? Okay, well, that's good.
3: Hi, Ed and Kate. So I think you should take off the Croc charm because I was wearing my Crocs and I lost one of my favourite Croc charms. Aww. And if you lose it in Barcelona, you're obviously going to, lose it and not get it back. So I think you should take them off. Anyways, love the show. Bye.
1: Oh my God, she's so cute. And that is so true. You don't want to lose those charms when you're away if they're special charms to it.
2: Well, I've been there and I've done that, and I have also too lost a charm when I was away.
1: And the interesting thing is, so you lost the charm and you went and bought new charms for the Crocs.
2: No, I never said that. What makes you think that?
1: Because you obviously have charms.
2: Yes. When I got the Crocs. Okay, here's the Croc story.
1: I own a story.
2: You're still not going to find out what the charms are. Oh. When I got Crocs, right, I got them from the other half 1 year. I think it was for my birthday. Going back a good few years ago now. And I remember thinking, oh God. Anyway, they remained in the box, lads, for, I would honestly say, 2 years. I just wasn't using them. I was like, oh God, they're awful looking things. But then we were going on an international holiday. I was like, geez, they would be handy, all right, for just around the pool and going to the beach and all that. So I did pack them. And they came to Thailand with me. And as I was going over to Thailand, I said to myself, I might jazz up my Crocs and I may buy some charms for my Crocs. Stop judging me.
1: I'm not.
2: So anyway, I went on to Amazon and I got really just, I don't know, very excited about the charms. There were so many.
1: Okay.
2: So I couldn't decide which ones to buy, so I bought loads of them.
1: Okay.
2: I bought a heap of them.
1: Okay.
2: And then I started just sticking them on the Crocs.
1: Oh, I love you so much.
2: And then, maybe I put too many on. And then when I was over in Thailand, I lost one or two, raging because I

0: I can bite my own.
1: Oh, Aid! Another voice note there, and always have.
2: Don't mind all the haters. The charms are your little flair of personality. I have them on my. Now I only wear Crocs in the house, but I have them on mine. Hey, let your freak flag fly.
1: No, I do. I love that now that you got the support in this morning. Because people do have your own quirky styles. And like if you look, right, nurses, I've seen nurses wear Crocs and they have like little nurse charms on the Croc.
0: Do they?
1: I've seen that before. Different, you know, funky colours, everything.
0: Like a fake plaster or something, yeah, like an injection.
1: Yes.
0: No way.
1: What are you thinking of? Are you going to share with us what other ones you have?
0: I told you to already.
1: Yeah, so Super Mario, Luigi. Go on.
0: Yoshi.
1: Oh, so they're all... But they're cool.
0: Actually, now come to think of it, I think I must have taken them to Japan. I think I did. When I went to Japan, I think I bought some Japanese-inspired ones.
1: Oh, see, that makes sense.
0: Sorry, it wasn't Thailand. I took them also to Thailand. They've been around the block.
1: That makes sense. It does.
0: Do you want to know what charms I have?
1: Yeah, I do.
0: Okay, so if memory serves correct, I have a little sushi.
1: Okay.
0: I have a camera.
1: Nice. I like that because you're into photography.
0: I have the globe. Like the world.
1: Nice. Travel.
0: A pizza slice.
1: Oh, that's cute.
0: I have said too much.
1: No, you haven't. A little bit of me now is like, maybe I should buy myself some funky Crocs.
0: Does that make me an influencer?
1: You just influenced me to buy some Crocs with some little charms.
0: Oh my God.
1: I wonder, could you get like a DJ deck or a microphone one?
0: Yeah, I'm sure you can get anything you want, honestly.
3: 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Love Ed and Valerie? You'll love this.
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0: Aonach as Robert Grace, ag sinan beag sa spin, ag déanamh an éireann home. Agus fanlin mar, beag Dermot Kennedy, ag sinan mé gúpla an ómad, so fanlin le spin.
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0: Sheifin, Le Mayfane, Jess Spencer, Majin New, Augusty Ed, August Katie, Stig Develler, a kind Fween Bia, Kupla Shakhtan O'Hin. So, Sheikh had a hurl at her own glory.
1: Now, we understand it's early in the morning, but it's never too early.
0: Oh!
1: Food talk.
0: Oh!
1: You okay over there? Mom, what? You sound like Shakira and She Wolf.
2: Oh!
0: I was trying to do the melody of the song, and I think me using the dog's hairbrush this morning is bringing out a dog in me. Ooh.
1: Can we actually mention that for anyone that missed the show this morning at what time? Just before we went on air?
0: It was literally before we went on air. I had a shower this morning, basically didn't do my hair before I left the house, grabbed a hairbrush, grabbed hairspray. I was like, look, while I'm chatting to Ed, I'll do my hair, which I did. So I'm sitting there, I'm chatting to Ed, and I'm like, this bun isn't going down today. So I did it. Just as we're walking into studio, I turn and I go, you are kidding me. And Ed's like, what's wrong? I brought the dog's hairbrush to work with me and did my hair with it this morning.
1: So there's been a smell of dog in the studio all morning.
0: And I've been howling, oh!
1: Yeah, she's been turning into a dog. Come here, Les, this is very interesting, right? So look, I want to ask everybody a question, yourself included.
0: Okay.
1: Research just has seriously been done, and it has revealed that lads, fellas, the men of the world who eat this are more attractive.
0: Ooh.
1: It's just something that, like, when they eat it, when they have this in front of them, people just think, oh, that's sexy.
0: Oh, God. And this has been voted, like, as in, like, there is an answer.
1: Oh, yeah. It was done by a university. Like, it wasn't just some random gossipy website. No. This was, like, a proper study. So it asked the volunteers who partook in the survey, they were asked to rate the facial attractiveness of the participants. So, for example, when the men were eating food, the opposite sex were looking at them eating and going, oh, they're kind of hot when they eat that food.
0: Oh, God, help me out. People, 0877-102-103, send them in to me. Help me out. I don't know, like, I would go, see, I don't want to get this wrong. And that song is so good in the background. Baby.
1: Oh, please don't sing. No, just stay on the subject. We don't need to hear you sing. We'll keep it till Friday.
0: Okay. Let me think. I'm trying to think of my own situation. So I'm thinking a steak.
1: Oh! A steak.
0: Yeah, a steak. Like, you know, just a big lump of steak, a big lump of meat.
1: Oh, what's sexy about a big lump of steak in a man?
0: I think, like, I don't know. Because do you want my honest answer?
1: Of course. Hello, yes.
0: Half the time I'm like, who looks sexy eating? There's my honest answer, Ed. No one looks sexy eating. I'm like, wipe your mouth. That sauce is in your beard.
1: Oh, God.
0: You know, like...
1: But maybe, hold on, can I pause and maybe can I turn that situation sexy?
0: Yeah, turn
1: okay,
0: it sexy.
1: Okay, so you're there going, oh, that's sauce.
0: I know, I know what you're thinking. I'm like,
1: yeah, but what about you just see...
0: Off.
1: No, I was going to say, you just see his tongue slip out of the side of his mouth. Do you know what I mean? He licks that sauce off his beard and in one go, gulps the sauce back. Now, is that more sexy?
0: Yeah, kind of, yeah. You see, can I just give you a bit of background for me?
1: Mm-hmm.
0: For me, I have that disease that people hate. Do you know the one where I can't listen to people chew?
1: Mm-hmm.
0: That one.
1: That disease. I don't think it's a disease. But okay, let's call it a disease.
0: No, do you know the one that sends you... People are listening in. I know ye know. Do when someone... Now, I'm not saying my partner does, but I'm saying, like, to me, anyone that eats food loudly,
1: yeah,
0: it sends me over the edge.
1: Okay. Well, look, you've locked in your answer. You've said steak, okay?
0: Yeah, sorry.
1: So, guys, what are you locking your answer? What food for the men? Now, this is men only. All right? This is exclusive to the lads. When they're eating food, when you look at them, you're like, phew.
0: Yeah, so come back.
1: Sexy man.
0: Where are you going? So what food would you think is sexy to eat? To look at your man eat?
1: I would say... a 99.
0: Oh, you dirty dog! Oh!
1: They bite off that flake, rip it out of the ice cream, and then lick it clean. No! I heard you calling.
3: What you got? It's the best of Ed and Valerie on Space.

0: Ahmed with Love on Sin Le Aesogs. Now, we'll say Sin Coalta. Tell to her spin her homegrown Irish on Clorna. Shreer Kyol Lernock. Lumsa Jess Spencer on Shetter Spin. Algas. Fi Edogs Katie. It's Jig the Valerie. A kind of long fween. Bia. Agus Bia Ganesocht. Shaika the Herlitter on Clor.
1: You do a great Shakira impersonation.
2: Actually, I do have to say, that was a very good wolf howl. Howl!
1: Wow. That's genuinely, in case you missed it. She used her dog brush on her hair today, and she's turning into an animal.
2: I know, randomly, the most... I don't know, I'm tired. My brain is tired from laughing this morning, like...
1: Well, get used to more laughter, because this has been revealed, okay? So it was actual research. I'll just explain just a little bit. So research has been done, and it found that men who eat this are more attractive to women. Participants were given this food item and other food items, and then the women had to look at their faces when they were eating this food, and they had to decide, whilst they were eating certain foods, what made, like, were they more attractive? You know, for example, they could have been eating a pea, and they mightn't have been that attractive, but when they were eating another food, they were very attractive.
2: Why am I thinking? I said steak, but why am I thinking now pasta?
1: Okay. Which pasta? Like spaghetti type pasta?
2: Carbonara.
1: Carbonara.
2: Slurping the carbonara.
1: I want you to lock in an answer now, because we're getting to crunch time. Lock one in.
2: Oh no!
1: Come on!
2: Can I have two?
1: No!
2: Please.
1: One.
2: There's lots of texts in here.
1: I know.
2: I love that some people were saying Venice. Do you know what Venice is?
1: Venice?
2: Venice.
1: You mean venison?
2: That's what I meant. Venice is a place.
1: Well, I mean, I tell you, anything is sexy in Venice, because it's a sexy place. So what are you locking in? I need an answer quickly. Come on now.
2: Pasta.
1: Pasta, you're locking in pasta. Okay. Looking at some of the other answers this morning. Corn on the cob. I know it's controversial, but I stand by it. That comes in from Emer.
2: Corn on the cob. I could see that.
1: Pizza. There's something sexy about a man who doesn't pretend he wants just one slice, and also that cheese dripping down his chin.
2: Tenders, I never thought women would look at men and maybe it's me.
1: A man eating an apple. Very simple.
2: I could see that.
1: Actually, that is quite sexy.
2: Actually, yes. An apple.
1: You know what? Because I tell you what's sexy about that is you see the hand. So you got the hand. First of all, the hand is holding a big item. Oh, gosh. No. We can't go there. Don't go there. Anyway, the hand is holding the apple and you just hear that big
2: crunch.
1: Yeah.
2: And I feel as well that, I don't know, it's not the word mature. I like the apple one.
1: Okay, so I'm about to tell you the answer. The answer is an Irish fry-up. That is the answer. People, women, find men who eat an Irish fry very sexy. I think it's a couple of things.
2: Oh!
1: I'd say the sausages on the plate.
2: Maybe.
1: The toast. I think a man like crunching into that toast and ripping that toast apart.
2: I suppose they do be pure aggressive with the fork and knife. They're like, give me that pudding. Give me that. No, I still don't see it. I don't see it.
1: We're clutching at straws.
2: No, I don't see it. I don't. No, I don't know. I don't get it. I do not think it's really attractive to see a man horse down any type of food.
1: Not even an Irish fry-up.
2: Not even an Irish fry-up.
1: Well, no. That's the research. Apparently those men were sexy. So this morning, if your man is having an Irish fry, why don't you look at him and think, oh yeah, oh, I would. Or I would not.
2: That would be me. I'm like, I don't get it.

0: 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Southwest, fully charged with Ed and Katie. 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

0: Like me, raw, it's bra lum trouble Thursday. Gach shachtin fully charged le edugs Katie is cheek the Valerie. Shae cada hurl on chlor spin on shachtin chill.
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3: Feels like trouble to me.
4: Okay, we have another Thursday. We have another Trouble Thursday. Ed, what have we got?
5: Okay, so this goes from a lad. It's sort of more of a bit of a public service announcement necessarily. He says, "Are we dating the same guy?" is a Facebook page that shows pictures of men, and women comment on the man. They mention if they've been with him and if he's a cheater, etc. I'm currently seeing a girl and she's after showing me the page and I'm featured on it. There's all sorts of comments under my picture. One is from my ex who's telling loads of lies about me. And then there's comments from other women who've made up more lies about me. I've never met these women, but they're pretending that they've been with me. It's scandalous. My current girlfriend doesn't know what to believe. Lads, I swear to God, I've never cheated. I'm pretty sure that my ex is behind this and she's now ruining my new relationship. Men need to be aware of the toxic women out there on this page. Any advice?
4: Okay. Will I go first? I'll go first.
5: Go first.
4: So I think there's just so much with this. And as I said earlier, in case you're just tuning in now, this page was created to for girls to kind of just see, you know, I'm going on a date, you know much about this guy, da-da-da-da-da. I just don't think the page is a great page. I think it is, it's not needed. And I think within this situation, I feel like the ex shouldn't be airing their stuff on this page. I feel that the relationship that the two of them are in, say for the girlfriend, say, I think that she should be judging him currently on how he's treating her. She should be just looking at how she's been treated while dating him. I don't feel she should go off of this page. Just my opinion. I really don't. I feel like it just shouldn't be there. Mm. I'm not a fan of the page.
5: Well, I'm not a fan of the page either, but like people are. What I find very interesting is that we've got on the show, we've like, you know, hundreds, thousands of listeners, right? These pages also have similar interactions, but actually texts this morning are very quiet. People are saying very quiet on this topic, and I'm like, why are we all so quiet when it comes to calling out this? Because personally speaking, I think it's terrible behaviour, and I actually personally feel I'm getting on one now, lads. You can tell me to calm down, but I just think that if the shoe was on the other foot, I feel like we'd have a stronger response. I feel like if a woman messaged in this morning going, oh my god guys, there's a group out there about women and men are putting up pictures about women and making up lies about them, calling them all sorts of names, and you know, I would say we would be inundated with responses. But for some reason, I find that when we talk about men's issues, we don't get the same responses, and it's really annoying. You know, we've had Trouble Thursdays in the past where men have actually been told on the show to man up, and I'm like, lads, there's a guy that's messaged in. His photo has gone up on Facebook and there is a batch of women that don't know him making up lies about him. It's ruining his life and his current relationship. And it's not fair. Like, it's scandalous. It is scandalous. He says it.
4: I do see what you're talking about, and I've seen it now over the last trouble, the couple of Trouble Thursdays that I've done with you. I do see it. I really do. And I just feel that the girlfriend, though it's horrible to have that sent to you and to see that, I feel like the girlfriend needs to really just stay focused within her relationship, and it's how he treats you, how he shows up for you, how he's proven himself to you. And even at that, like, does he have to prove himself at this stage? Like, he's honest, trying to be honest in saying that, you know, it's lies what they're saying. At the end of the day, yes, some cheaters have been caught out on these pages, but some relationships, I can only imagine, have been ruined.
5: Absolutely. And I think what's very scary is that anybody can post on this, right? You can do it anonymously, from what I gather.
4: Yes.
5: And you can put up a picture of somebody and say, oh, he is this, he is that, he is this and that. And then anybody can just comment and make up lies about somebody. And the thing is, like, how can he defend himself? Like, you know, how can he prove it's not a lie? He can't. You know, well, like, what can he do? It's disgusting.
4: Yeah, and I like that you said as well, like, if there was a page out there that was switch it around. that there was men coming on saying, are you dating this girl? Just put yourself in this person's shoes and imagine if your photo went up on a Facebook page and you're being told, okay, you are this, this and this.
5: Like, I've seen screenshots of this page, right? Here's one. I mean, I can't read it all. This is a post that went up. There's a man's picture underneath this, okay? And a woman posted this. She says, please, ladies, stay away from this gremlin-looking bleep. He's a big red flag. He currently likes to do bleep, bleep, and he cheats on everybody. He's like bleeping Deirdre from Coronation Street. More of a woman than a man. Ugly-looking bleep. So, like, I'm like, really? Is that how we speak about people? Like, whether or not this man is a cheat? Like, we're calling him, like, their names are horrific. And like, I just think there's a way of saying something. Like, you don't have to be so vicious.
4: And think of, like, the stress it's causing on someone's life. I can only imagine if a picture went up on a page of me and then all of these lies being spouted, I would die.
5: What if, okay, because isn't the whole point of this, isn't the whole point, like, are we dating the same guy? Isn't the idea behind it, for example, Katie, if you were on the dating scene?
4: Yes.
5: And isn't it like you met, let's just say, Mr. X? And the idea is that you're not so sure of Mr. X's past. So then you post a picture of Mr. X and go, are we dating the same guy? So, like, basically, is he dating other people? And then people comment on Mr. X and go, oh, I was with him years ago. He did this, he did that. That's kind of the idea, isn't it? To figure out the new guy that you're seeing, what's his past?
4: I actually think it originally began to be, I'm dating this guy currently. Is he dating anyone else at the moment? But now it's gone to, tell me about him.
5: But even I have a problem with that.
4: I do.
5: The first part.
4: Yeah, because if you're dating, you're not in a committed relationship.
5: But also, like, you have to take it at face value. Why are you going asking a group of anonymous women if you dated him, or is he currently dating you? Like, where the trust is gone. Like, if I was a guy and I was with a girl and she posted my picture up just to get clarity, I would cut it. I'd be like, sorry, I'm done with you.
4: I'd be like, you're the red flag.
6: There's a few things on this are we dating the same guy page. First of all, you shouldn't be anonymous or have nicknames, because anyone can post ex-girlfriends, psychos. I mean, it's great for the drama for people looking at the page. It's hilarious, but it's not good for the people involved. So have some accountability on the page where you need to be named if you're going to make a comment about someone. It's defamation of character. Secondly, I'm just going to throw it out there. What if this guy is using Trouble Thursday to, you know, defend himself with his new girlfriend, and it's actually true? Who knows? Do we know? We don't know. So there's a lot going on with this page. I just use it for amusement, really.
5: Okay, so there we go. We have somebody actually that said they'd used it.
4: Fair play. Yeah. Fair play for saying it.
5: Yeah.
4: Like, this is the thing, the very end of your message there, I use it for amusement. So a lot of people go on it to just watch.
5: Yeah, but
4: Or read the comments.
5: I mean, not to get on one, but the internet has really become very toxic, like, overall. You know, I think we all are guilty of sort of relishing sometimes in gossip and, you know, other people's misery becomes your entertainment, and that's really not healthy, like.
4: And I will always listen to everyone. Like, that lady just said there that what if he's using Trouble Thursday to kind of convince his girlfriend? But what if the ex is lying? And what if he really isn't this thing?
5: Yeah, no. Well, he's saying he's not. He's literally like, lads, I swear to God, I've never cheated. And they're claiming all sorts about him, you know. All right, couple more here.
7: I feel like the point of the page is gone from, are we dating the same guy, to what's this fella's past like?
4: Mm-hmm.
7: And that's not the point of the page at all. Like, look, you could be with a guy and he could have cheated on you 5 years ago, and in 5 years he grew, he worked on himself, and now he's in a committed relationship and married or whatever. That happens. Do you know what I mean? People do change. I'm a full believer of that. But, like, girls going on and posting pictures and their names of these guys and slating them on the internet, like, I'm sorry, but if that was happening in school, that'd be cyberbullying. And we all are, oh, mental health this, mental health that, but it's okay for a woman to slate a man on the internet with your anonymous name. Like, do you know what I mean? Like, it actually isn't nice at all. like, look, we all have had bad experiences with our exes or whatever. I mean, they're exes for a reason. But they people change, people grow. Like, I don't agree with Paige at all. It's handy sometimes. It has its pros and it has its cons. But I think, I actually think the

0: apologies for the language at the end.
1: Apologies.
0: Look, lads, we're not going to have the answer today. I think this is a huge conversation, and you can continue it yourself if you want over there in the videos, right? They're there on Instagram, they're on TikTok, they're even on Facebook, of all places. You can leave your comments there. To the lad that's messaged in, I suppose ultimately I would say is that's really disappointing that lies have been spread about you. And I hope that your girlfriend will trust you, because it does literally boil down to trust at the end of the day, doesn't it?
1: It does. It boils back to the two of you, trust between ye and showing up for each other.
0: Yeah.
1: See where it goes from there.
0: All right, well, look, good luck.
2: Let's go!
3: 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You'll love this.
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13: 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By what I loved and what I lost, what I did as well.

0: 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May Fane, Jess Spencer, Laura Uritree, your homegrown Irish Mudden New. Ogs are hula on scale. As Katie are on Shockton are fully charged. Ed Ogs Katie is Chick to Valerie.
1: Ed, I have a question for you.
2: Oh, go on.
1: I do. I have a question for you. I actually have a question for the listener this morning. I need your help with something, right? Mm. So I'm going on holiday today, 2 weeks. Woo, woo, woo.
2: Okay, okay.
1: And I am thinking about packing my suitcase. Is it too early? Do you think it's too early?
2: Yeah.
1: But hear me out. Hear me out.
2: We're going
1: now.
2: In 2 weeks. I'm 2 weeks today.
1: 2 weeks today.
2: That's way too early.
1: But hear me out. I am going to Ibiza, which means I have to have organized outfits for the night times, okay? And it's all new bits that I've been gathering over the last couple of weeks and the summer from different places. So I've got loads of new bits sitting.
2: Sheen.
1: A.K.A. Sheen.
2: I bet you it is.
1: It is. All Sheen. All Sheen.
2: So we're all the same.
1: All Sheen. I am a pennies and Sheen girl to the end.
2: Okay. So have you got all that bits and bobs now?
1: It's sitting on the floor. So I'm like, do I just try it on and say yes to it and put it in the case that it's neatly in the case? And I'm also going to be vacuum packing it. Got some vacuum packs. Did you ever see it?
2: I have actually. I've never used them, but I have seen them. Yet.
1: I promise you, I'm going to get as much into that 10 kg as I can. But I was wondering then, is it too early for me to do this?
2: I still think, yeah. And hear me out. You know, for your own mental health, I'd say don't do it. Because I actually think that would be torture. I would think that's torture, Katie, knowing that there's a suitcase packed in your room with all the bits and you're ready to go. And then you still have to sit around and wait for 2 weeks.
1: Actually, you're going tomorrow. Are you going? You're going next week.
2: I'm going away next
1: week. Have you packed?
2: No.
1: Oh, I'm telling you here and now, I wouldn't. A week to go. See, maybe it's different for women and it's different for men, right?
2: Well, I don't know. I just know that I'll tell you the truth, lads. I used to be a bit like you. When I was going on holiday, I'd be flat out buying new bits and bobs and stuff. But then I thought, what a load of waste of money. So I don't bother anymore. I literally have like a summer/holiday wardrobe. And I just bring the same stuff with me. Now, on photos, it probably looks like I've been on the same holiday all the time. Because like, oh, he's wearing that shirt again. Oh, those shorts. But I'm just like, the clothes are fine. They're grand. They're perfect for the summer. I don't need to buy more.
1: But with a man, it's like, oh, this pair of shorts with this t-shirt. Let's throw on this shirt, right? Hear me out. I need to pick the outfit and be like, okay, the shoes that go with that. Those jewellery bits. So if I start now, I could do a relaxed packing. I could do like a few outfits tonight, try them on and be like, okay, that's for Saturday, Sunday and Monday. Now put the jewellery bits in and then okay, oh, I got to get busy now and cook the dinner and mind the kids. And then tomorrow evening, try on another two outfits. Do you get me?
2: No, I mean, if you want to do it, do it. All I'm just saying is I personally couldn't. I could not have a suitcase packed for holiday with 2 weeks to go. I'd be looking at it going, is the time yet? Are we there yet? It would just drive me mad because I feel like if I pack the suitcase, I'm checked out.
1: No.
2: I wouldn't do it. Tap.
1: I feel like it would take some pressure off me. I feel like it'd be like, oh, look at my little suitcase. It'd get me more excited.
2: Okay. Well, lads, look, what do you think, all right? 087-712-103. Simple answer. Is it too early to pack for a holiday that is 2 weeks away?
1: But remember that Sheen Hall is sitting on my floor in my bedroom by my wardrobe, screaming, put me in the suitcase.
2: I think screaming, try me. You need to try it on first.
1: I will. I need to try it on first.
2: I mean, maybe I would suggest doing that before you pack anything.
1: Yeah.
2: What do you think?
3: Oh, I'm 100% with Katie on this one. I would plan a month in advance if it made my life easier. It's clear Ed has no kids.
1: Go on, Leona.
2: That is true.
1: Yeah, very true. It's just the organisation side of things. It's the, okay, that's one less job for me to do. Rather than, and remember, I have a better half. And he ain't a better half when it comes to packing. So I'm going to have to be at him to pack. He'll pack the night before.
2: Yeah, but won't he be grand? Won't he get there and won't he have a suitcase full?
1: Yeah, true, I suppose. I'd be like, did you pack that? Did you pack shorts? Did you pack a passport?
2: All right, lads. Any more?
4: Good morning. Oh my God, Ibiza. You're going to have the best time. It's way too soon to pack, but it's not too soon to have everything kind of lined up and getting it organized and just, you know, yeah, like this, don't like that. But no, I normally I don't pack till maybe the day before, but I will kind of know everything that I need to pack, and I have all of my little bits kind of, you know, organized and ready. It's not that you're running around having to buy stuff, you have all of it, but just, you know, start kind of playing with the outfits. But no, way too soon to pack.
1: Okay.
2: That's a bit of me now. She's a bit of me.
1: Well, no, that gives me anxiety when she said I would kind of pack the night before. I'm like, no, girl, I'm in the shower. I'm having the everything shower. I'm tweaking.
2: Yeah, but like, here's the thing. I would use this time. I think you're dead right. Get your outfit sorted, which you have. And I think try them on because you want to see if they fit and you like them and they're comfortable and they look good. But I would be making a list, making sure you have all the other bits and bobs. Like, to me now, this is the time where you'd make a little list to make sure that anything you need is washed and it's going to be dry in time. That's where I'd be at.
1: You've got the little shampoos and the little bottles and all
2: I
1: the rest of it.
2: Packing and being ready 2 weeks ahead is a little early, at least for me.
5: Hey, Katie, how are you? Yeah, it's a little bit too early. I think 2 weeks, the clothes will be very wrinkled, especially if you're vacuum packing them. But have you got the little suction thing now for coming back? Because if you stuff that suitcase, you might not get all the clothes back in coming home.
1: That's very true. I the wrinkles, that is a very, very, very valid point. And I do, I have the little suction thing so I can put it into the case. Stop it, Ed! And I can vacuum pack that up on the way home as well. Yeah, I have it. I check off the list.
2: Okay. Any more?
6: No, Ed, I'll back you here. I have two kids and it makes zero difference. It is just the type of people that we are. That's it. I will pack the night before or the day of that we're going. I am the most unorganized person in the world. And yes, my life is so stressful, but I think I've tried it before to get more organized and it's no less stressful. So we just roll with it. It all works out in the end, doesn't it?
1: Very true. It does work out in the end. Actually, it does probably come down to the type of person you are, isn't it?
2: Yeah, but I think like, I think you can be organized because I would consider myself a very organized person.
1: I agree.
2: But I would also say, like, gosh, give it time. I think that would be me, and I'd be like, 2 weeks just seems like a long time to be ready. And I'd feel like I'm just sitting there like anxiously waiting. Come on.
1: Sitting inside the bed, are we going yet?
2: What day is it now? Oh my God, only 2 hours have passed.
1: It's true, but I don't know.
2: Well, the greatest point of all of that was
1: the vacuum and the wrinkles.
2: Yeah.
1: Who wants to be ironing my clothes when I get over there?
2: Mm-hmm.
1: Not me, like.
2: No, but then again, you're probably only packing bikinis. Doesn't matter if a bikini's wrinkled.
1: Bikinis, denim shorts for during the day, but it's the nighttime outfits. They're the pretty ones.
2: We'll definitely do more holiday talk tomorrow because I've so much I want to ask.
1: Lots of responses on this morning. We'll come back to it.
2: Yeah, everyone's so different. Women are different to men, and I know that might be a sexist comment, but it is true.
1: But it's true, of course. Like, you don't have to match jewellery and all that jazz to it, and shoes, and do you?
2: No. I don't, anyway.
1: You just look to me like,
2: oh. No, I don't. I'm like, black t-shirt, it'll hide the sweat, and a pair of shorts and some nice comfortable shoes, sorted, ready to go. Let's go.
1: The daytime outfits for me are perfect. It's like swimsuit, pair of denim shorts, flip-flops. Boom, all week.
7: 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What you got? It's the best of Ed and Valerie on Spin.

0: Shenam is slain on Blaine Chahogan, Fontaine CC, Anshin Lamarian, or Spin. Agusha Ekala Harla, La Ed Aguskati, Strict Valerie, Irit on Shakhtan, or Fully Charged. A kind of Wayne Dulig Shul.
1: Katie here wants me and herself there to be going walking after work. I am here for it.
2: Yeah, I'm really lacking my step count.
1: Step count.
2: Yeah, I'm lacking it. I think it'd be a good old laugh. We do natter a lot, and I feel like we could get a lot out in the walk.
1: Okay, no, I am genuinely here for it. Maybe it's not the worst thing that it's kind of a bit rotten outside. You know what? If anything, if I can walk in the rain, then I can walk in the sun.
2: And this is it. And I promise you, do you know when you're walking in the rain, you 5 minutes in, you'll actually be so grateful for the rain. You'd be sweating, roasting, and then you're like, a little bit of rain, you're like, oh yeah, that's lovely. A
1: couple of questions if I can.
2: Yes, go for
1: it. Maybe you do or do not have the answer. Maybe, lads, you do. So what happens? Like, do we bring an extra change of clothes, or do we come prepared? Like, when we're doing the show, are we dressed in sort of walking gear? Is there such a thing as walking gear? Are you just planning on wearing your regular clothes and going for a walk, or are we getting into sort of like gym type gear?
2: I would wear my comfy clothes in the aspect of gym gear. So I would wear my leggings, my gym walking trainers, and I'll raincoat. And when we get really into the winter, and a little fluffy hat. I love my hats, yeah. So I will be, I think we should come to work in our sports gear.
1: Okay.
2: Because if you come in your sports gear, you're coming with the intention that after work, I'm going for a walk.
1: Okay, I like that. Another question I had was, what if it does pour rain, right? Are we then hopping into the car and going home soaking wet, like?
2: No, I would say, right, we should always keep an emergency change of clothes in our office.
1: Look at you, you're really thinking this through.
2: Yeah, you're asking those important questions, and I would fly back in here, throw my clothes on, and away we go.
1: A wet bag then, and you can take it home, dry them.
2: Exactly.
1: Okay, headphones, yay or nay when we're walking?
2: I think it's rude. I love headphones, by the way. Love headphones, love my music. That gets me going, that gets me running. But I think when you're walking in a pair, it should be no headphones. But if you have a day where you're just annoyed and you're like, oh, I'm like, do you know what, Ed, put in your earphones and take a deep breath, have a little bit of listen to music, and then we can pop the ear out and be like, what are you listening to? And then I'm like, oh, listen, and we can share music.
1: So we're going to do a walking tour.
2: I think we should, yeah.
1: Oh my God, maybe that's what we should do. Like a walking tour. Maybe we switch it up every now and again. Maybe some days, I'm not saying all the time, but some days we're like, guys, we're going to be walking in your area.
2: Oh my God, that would be so... Oh my God, a listener walking club. A listener walking club where the listeners come walking with us every day. We all get healthy together. Mic drop. I can't because it's attached to a load of wires, but boom.
1: Now, is that a good idea? Telling people exactly where we're going walking after work. Are we not prime suspects?
2: You always take it to
1: go
2: that.
1: Missing. Yeah. That's what I'm fearful of.
2: Who?
1: What if there's somebody listening, some weirdo that's like, oh, they're going walking in my woods, in my area.
2: Ed, if someone took
3: fond
2: me.
3: I'm that Casey girl. I think she sounds lovely.
2: Why does
3: come
2: your man.
3: Come up to my cabin in the woods, Casey.
2: Why does your man sound like he's from Tipperary?
3: Because I am. I'm watching you.
2: No, like, I promise you, Ed, someone would steal me. And after a half an hour of listening to me, they would be like, here, go on, home. I release you.
1: The door's open.
2: Do you ever see that meme on socials where the women are like handcuffed and they're like, where are you taking me? What are we doing?
1: Yes.
2: Are you going to get me an ice cream? Okay.
1: Am I in for that when I'm walking with you? Is there going to be a lot of... I might bring the headphones.
2: You can... I won't get insulted.
1: No. Listen, we talk loads for the show and we talk for 3 hours. What's another hour more?
2: Exactly. Oh, now we're kicking it up from a 30-minute walk to an hour. Go on, Ed.
1: I think so. I think if you want to, you know...
2: Well done.
1: Get those steps in. You wouldn't get many steps in 30 minutes.
2: Yeah, I think we should just aim for the 10,000 steps and then we're going home with 10,000 steps in the bag.
1: You know, I had a Fitbit once. And obviously the standard is 10,000, but I adjusted the setting on my Fitbit to make my maximum 7,000 because I was like, I couldn't be arsed at 10,000.
2: Fair, but really. you set it for what you want. Like, honestly, there was a stage when I was running that I could be going to bed at night with 30,000.
1: Wow!
2: Yeah, I swear to God. Because if you add, right, being a mother, running around the house, bringing the washing up and down the stairs, cooking, running to collect them, and then doing your run, it adds up.
1: But you know what they say if you... No, I can't.
2: What was that laugh?
1: Never mind.
2: Go on.
1: I was going to say, you know what they say, if you just, like, you can move your wrist and apparently the...
2: But sure, you know, Ed, you know you didn't walk and run.
1: Is that, what do you mean? Is that how you got 30,000 steps?
2: Oh, Jesus, no. Oh, my God, Ed. I'm pulling the camera.
1: No!
2: I am.

ice chips and the grenadine. January acid test.

0: 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August big Paddy Keys exchange my Google nomad. August Kevin Gomez say exchange my e special to the Westlife's the three arena. So funlin on air spin.
1: Here we go again, buddy. 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
2: Jamie and Faye on spin.
3: I got awoken to the cruise kind of scene only about a year ago when I did a panto in Limerick. The pay is so good, Jamie. Like, it's mad.
4: If you told me, right, yeah, I'd be getting like, say, what? A gaff, right? So what are you talking about? 500 grand for like basic gaff now. I'd be on a cruise ship. I'd have a bunny rabbit. I'd be doing
3: a
4: balloon.
3: A little top hat. Can I be the woman that you wrap up in the chains?
4: I need cut her in half.
3: Yeah, no, like no. Wouldn't trust you as far as I throw you, Jamie. Wouldn't trust you.
2: Let's go. Turn up Jamie and Faye.
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0: It is Tuesday, which means we are getting a Roachies remix. We love to see it. So we've song one and song two. I'm actually weak.
1: Why?
0: Because I think we have a tie.
1: We have a tie in the text, correct?
0: Yes. So it means it's in my hands again.
1: But you already cast your vote.
0: Okay.
1: So it's not a tie. Your vote that you made earlier
0: is in that.
1: Yes.
0: Okay.
1: Do you get me?
0: I get you. So I win again.
1: Texts were 50-50, but you made your vote and you've already cast it. So song two is the winner.
0: I'm up for that.
1: So we should explain, in case you're new lads and you don't know what goes on. Every Tuesday, Katie sets me a challenge to write a song. She decides the topic of the song and the sort of feel and genre of it. So your topic this week was hot kind of sexy Spanish song, right?
0: Yes, like, you know, señorita vibes.
1: You had mentioned about dancing with me. I remember that last week. Really,
0: I did. I did say, like, picture you're on a balcony. You'd start dancing. Okay. After your sangria.
1: Right.
0: Do you know?
1: So can I tell you where I went with the song?
0: Yes.
1: Just so I want to set the scene. Okay,
0: set
1: so
0: the
1: I've
0: scene
1: set the scene. Two sexy Spanish people.
0: All okay, right. Wait now.
1: What?
0: This song was supposed to be about me dancing with a sexy Spanish person.
1: No, it wasn't.
0: Not two sexy Spanish people.
1: You never said you in the song.
0: Maybe I just imagined me.
1: Well, it's, maybe you imagine yourself in this situation then.
0: Okay.
1: So imagine you're sexy. And now imagine you're Spanish, okay? So, two sexy Spanish people. Ian, I'm imagining a sort of like a wooden floor club, okay? It's hot, it's sweaty, there's like a big fan in the air. Whew, it's getting hot and steamy. Anyway, my song is about these two are on the dance floor, they lock eyes with each other and they're connected. Got it?
0: Got it.
1: Okay. I also want to say I did include some Spanish in this song.
0: Did you?
1: I did. I had to go, like, figure it out what everything meant. But I will translate the Spanish line. There's a verse, but there's also a line. And the line in English would mean, I would do anything for you, my love.
0: Aww. Very cute.
1: Are we ready?
0: We're ready. Let's go.
1: We need to know feedback on it, whether you think this would be a hit or not. I've called this Dance With Me.
0: Self-explanatory, really.
1: Let's go.

0: Okay, so I'm going to give my own feedback on my own song. It was my least favorite one to do.
1: Okay.
0: Yeah, no shade towards the Spanish people. That's the best.
1: I liked it though. You hit the brief.
0: I did hit the brief.
1: You did. I feel like to me that was a real Spanish summer dancing sangria.
2: Let's go.
3: Love Ed and Valerie.
2: You'll love this. This is the best of Ed and Valerie.

0: 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Le Mayfane, Jess Spencer, August Fondle Spin, Marta Louise Cantlin, I chucked. Coaches in the truck, Aaron is Mo, and Shocked and Shust is here. Le hit 30 next, so Fondlin.
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1: It's safe to say we made it a memorable summer for a lot of people.
6: 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You're heading along.
2: Oh, my God. 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
0: Claire. You're going to Electric Picnic.
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7: Here's what you need to know.
0: I'm Ella, here's what's happening. Thousands of people attended an anti-Trump rally in Dublin yesterday afternoon. These people share why they were at the protest.
15: People should oppose Trump's agenda, the fascistic MAGA agenda.
16: It just feels like we're all for peace, and yet we're bringing a man who's against peace. It doesn't seem fair at all on the people.
17: He's supplying arms, ammunition to Israel.
0: Meanwhile, it looks like Trump is going to present the Irish Open trophy to the winner in Doombeg this evening. Golf broadcaster Shane O'Donoghue is looking after this evening's closing ceremony.
18: Well, I don't think he's ever been one to pass the opportunity for a photo op, and I expect him to be there. I expect him to be a part of the presentation party.
0: An environmental group is calling out Minister Dara O'Brien after he said data centres are to Ireland while car factories are to Germany. Friends of the Earth Ireland says data centres consume almost a quarter of Irish electricity. Here's their CEO, Deirdre Duffy.
19: The UN has already told Ireland in 2026 it referred to Ireland as a cautionary tale. There's no doubt that Ireland has become a dumping ground for data centres. Remember, we're not getting the benefits from them.
0: The head of Anthropic has warned AI could take over the entire internet within a year if action isn't taken. Dario Amodei has outlined a plan on his website on how to tackle the risks. Sky's Phoebe Southworth has the details of his proposals.
20: We need to have a group of independent evaluators in there looking at what's going on. There need to be common safety standards, and countries which are democratic need to be talking to countries that are not to try and get them on the same page.
0: Stena Line is looking to gift one lucky college student free ferry free travel for a year, along with vouchers worth over €1,000 for Tesco, IKEA and ASOS. To enter, students are encouraged to post a video on social media explaining why they should be the next student rep. And CMash made her SNL UK debut last night.
10: It looks amazing. Everything I heard sounded amazing. So I think SNL UK might have the best broadcast mix on television. Ooh, for live music.
0: The County Meath artist appeared as the musical guest on the show, while actor Jeff Goldblum hosted.
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0: Shane Lowry begins his search of a first Irish Open title since he won as an amateur in 2009. The Offaly man is perfectly placed ahead of the final day with a 4-shot lead on 16 under par.
24: There's only one way I'm going to enjoy tomorrow, and we all know what that is, so we'll see how that goes. And it's been an amazing week so far. I think Ireland has done great again with another amazing golf tournament.
0: Tom McKibben is nicely placed in a tie for fourth on 7 under, while Rory McIlroy resumes from 2 over par. The Solheim couple go down to the wire today, with Europe and the USA locked together at 8 all heading into the Sunday singles. Manchester United and Manchester City meet at Old Trafford in the Premier League this afternoon. Michael Carrick's side won 2-0 when the teams last met there. Kickoff is at 4:30. Before that, at 2 p.m, it's Coventry at home against Brighton. And Mark English will compete in the first world 800 metres final of his career in Budapest today. The European champion goes for a medal at 6:41 p.m. Irish time. Download the Go Loud app now, your new home for Off the Ball.
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25: How's it going? 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
25: 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Kate Hudson has been engaged for 5 years, but she's in no rush to pay for a wedding. 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And Jennifer Lawrence has shared her first reel since joining Instagram, and I think I'm really going to enjoy following her.
29: 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Immediately. No questions asked.
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23: With AirNav Ireland. Clear skies ahead. That's the forecast. Find your career at airnav.ie.
0: Clouds for the most part.
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0: love a bump and I give her a fair hocht in our gourd on tonight. On Dan with Oren Pisa Kill, Douse the Shin, Aglanians, Arai Garish, Akiolo, Casey Musgraves, I give her a fair shocht. Dear Kate, Clues, Tapa, Hort, Lenar, Namahori.
1: So Eden, the hair on his mo on Justin Shaw. Okay, a bag, I give her a hey. So Eden, the Namahori.
0: John from Talk the Chug, Ewan McVicker, the share of the house. No way there on track. Catchy Show Coulter trapped. Shan's fresh and egg and tune. Oliver Shaw, Shakira featuring Burna Boy. Die, die. Okay, if I can, well, Begla Clushdall, Galua, give her a fair shot. Casey Musgraves, Dry Spell.
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0: Sean. 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

0: Kyoko, Florence Road, Anik, Ibra Fehain, 7563 and Tanama Tahir and Pisa Kyol Shin. Aglanin to Rai Garish Dog a Sauce Larogwell Nia Smoke Kyol Aaron Okagwin Eg Ibra Feh Akrim Shinesh Mugatapa Lenar Namahori.
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Prospa agus Clooney, Free Your Mind. You gal, moving to the sun. 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Well, Kiamwit Galua. 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
4: 19.

Sienna Spyro Anna, give her a hug dog like Great Expectations. Thought to Gage Ducks, Le Hit 13 a Heron, Lumsa Louise, August Thomas, the Coral Shias, the Truckatune, Ismo in Aaron, I'll talk to the new show, Glad into Rogerish. Let on track, a dog going, I give her a shock dog, Olivia Rodrigo, Stupid Songs.

0: Dro, Ibra, Hayes. Turn it up. They hit 30 in the air in Arash, Igyan seconds. This is an arrow. And this is the sound of its minty bubbles. Conjuring melt in your mouth. 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
1: I'm Ella. Here's what's happening. Three women have appeared in court after being arrested on Donald Trump's golf course in Doonbeg. One woman in her 20s was arrested for trespassing, while the other two were arrested for public order offences. Thousands of drivers have been avoiding driving on the motorway at night after last month's wrong-way crash on the M9, which killed five teenagers. Analysis from the Sunday Independent shows in the weeks after, sections of the M50 had 75,000 fewer vehicles, while midnight journeys on the Naas Road were halved the day after. Friends of the Earth Ireland says the government needs to listen to the UN's warning that Ireland's data centre expansion is a cautionary tale. The group has also rejected Climate Minister Dara O'Brien's claims that data centres are to Ireland what car factories are to Germany. CEO Deirdre Duffy says his statement is wildly misleading.
2: If data centres continue to consume all our renewable energy, and remember, they're projected to rise to 30% of the electricity in our grid, if they continue to do that, there's going to be no renewable energy left.
1: 60,000 people are waiting over 39 weeks for things like physio, occupational and speech and language therapy appointments. Independent Ireland TD Ken O'Flynn wants the Health Minister to set out what she thinks are acceptable waiting times.
3: I welcome the additional 20 million and 200 addition posts funded to tackle this. But that's a one-off dose. You have to get this right and you have to get waiting lists and waiting times down.
1: The Odyssey has surpassed Jurassic World as the highest grossing Universal Pictures film of all time. The adaptation of Homer's ancient Greek epic starring Matt Damon has taken in around $1.25 billion at worldwide box offices. And Celine Dion was brought to tears as she returned for her first full live show in almost 6 years. The singer performed to a sold-out crowd of tens of thousands in Paris last night.
4: It was just so emotional. She had tears in her eyes when she first came on, and we were all behind her.
5: She didn't shy away from what she'd suffered.
1: She's battling a rare neurological disorder that impacts her ability to walk and use her vocal cords.
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1: Shane Lowry begins his search of a first Irish Open title since he won as an amateur in 2009. The Offaly man is perfectly placed ahead of the final day with a four-shot lead on 16 under par.
9: There's only one way I'm going to enjoy tomorrow, and we all know what that is, so we'll see how that goes. Yeah, it's been an amazing week so far. I think Ireland has done great again with another amazing golf tournament.
1: Tom McKibben is nicely placed in a tie for fourth on 7 under, while Rory McIlroy resumes from 2 over par. The Solheim Cup will go down to the wire today, with Europe and the USA locked together at 8 all heading into the Sunday singles. Manchester United and Man City meet at Old Trafford in the Premier League this afternoon. Michael Carrick's side won 2-0 when the teams last met there. Kickoff is at 4:30. Before that, at 2, it's Coventry at home against Brighton. And Mark English will compete in the first World 800 metres final of his career in Budapest today. European champion goes for a medal at 6:41 p.m. Irish time. Download the Go Loud app now, your new home for Off the Ball.
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10: Hey, it's Shannon here with you on entertainment. First up, Charlie XCX is coming to Dublin. The singer announced she is bringing her music, fashion, film tour to the Tree Arena on Saturday, the 13th of February, 2027. Tickets go on sale Friday, the 18th of September at 9 a.m, so set your alarms. Westlife kicked off their first night in the Tree Arena and brought out the one and only Katie Taylor. In music news, I Knew It, I Knew You by Taylor Swift is nominated for Single of the Year at the Country Music Awards, and Snoop Dogg is set to host the MTV Video Music Awards on the 28th of September. For more of the hottest trending stories, add Spin to your social feeds.
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12: Baby, let's go back, back, back, go back. Egg Boogie, a drone, a Haron Ismo on Southern Shaw. Hit 13 a Heron.
0: 15.

0: Dinna V loser tattoo. 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Kiolo Jenny talk the giver tahir diog. Ach Dirac and this. Shachuin are not more than top spot.
1: 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Ach Kiaveg eg ivere. Show even the homahori.
0: You and McVicker share the house. 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Shakira and Burna Boy, Die Die. Glenn Reach left on Gyola, give her a Cardiac Jenny, less than a lover.
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0: Coulter Anik, Iver and I, let Trap Drimish in a giver a deckyol O'Kaki kid, August easy does it. Lanawa Dragarish, let an Uchtu tunis mo in air and Dirok, Hate, Close Tapa, Hort, Lenar Namahori, on Tachtincha.
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A Raglan or Eish Leshan Geologus or it are Ella Osar Goramaka. Give her a shay. Alex Warren, Passenger. Hit 30.

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0: You got like fanacht the giver do reached in our gort and the shaft and in a vein moving to the sun. Nish accord that done with dear Octaka egg on top spot. Augustage nam dum on tune is mo satir around dear Shaketa and a giver hain well. Toshe reg le dolagum dear Kate close tapa hurt le Kayla. Then her top 10. Shaw
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0: Ariana Grande, Hate That I Made You Love Me.
2: 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You want me to
0: Ewan McVicar, Share

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0: catch us playing three songs by the same artist in the 9 a.m. Naughty Threesome, and we'll hook you up with prizes. Southwest, fully charged with Ed and Katie. 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
0: Here's what you need to know.
6: I'm Ella, here's what's happening. Less people are driving on the motorway at night after the M9 crash, which killed five teenagers, according to the Sunday Independent. Spin's Molly O'Connor is here with me to break down the numbers.
7: So the day after the crash, the number of cars driving on parts of the Naas Road halved, while in Dublin, traffic was down by 40% on the stretch between City West and Rathcoole. Then, in the weeks after the M9 crash, there have been 75,000 fewer journeys through Junction 10 on the M50 compared with last year.
6: Thanks, Molly. The Taoiseach has agreed to meet Lisa Phillips next month, a survivor of paedophile Jeffrey Epstein. She's urging governments to hold their own independent investigations into the convicted offenders' sex trafficking network. Friends of the Earth Ireland is calling out Climate Minister Dara O'Brien for saying that data centres are to Ireland what car factories are to Germany. CEO Deirdre Duffy says his statement is wildly misleading.
8: If data centres continue to consume all our renewable energy, and remember, they're projected to rise to 30% of the electricity on our grid, there's going to be no renewable energy left.
6: The SDLP party leader in the north says Donald Trump's call for a united Ireland should encourage Dublin and London to look into it. Claire Hannah says that building a new Ireland is no longer something that can be dismissed.
9: As somebody as removed from the reality of Irish politics can see it, then it's important the rest of us do too. There's a logic and there's a momentum.
6: Stenaline is looking to gift one lucky college student free ferry travel for a year, along with vouchers worth over €1,000 for Tesco, IKEA and ASOS. To enter, students are encouraged to post a video on social media explaining why they should be the next student rep. 8 in 10 people are affected by the Sunday blues. Scientists have discovered the scaries peak at around 7 in the evening and can cause physical symptoms such as tiredness, stomach aches and muscle tension. And Carly Rae Jepsen has hinted that her son is named after a heated rivalry character. The singer told The Hollywood Reporter it's her dream to write a song for the second season, adding that her own son Ilya was maybe, not maybe, named after the show's love interest.
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6: Shane Lowry tees off after 2pm this afternoon in the lead on the final day of the Irish Open. The Claraman is 4 shots ahead of the pack on 16 under par at Doombeg. Tom McKibben resumes in a great position on 7 under par. On his first Irish Open, Liam Nolan is 2 under par and Rory McIlroy is 1 under. The Sunday singles are underway on the final day of the Solheim Cup. Europe needs 6.5 points to win the trophy. Leona Maguire tees off around lunchtime against Lauren Coughlan. The first Manchester derby of the season plays out at Old Trafford this afternoon. United welcome City with Michael Carrick saying he's confident in his team to deliver. His first game in caretaker charge in January saw the Red Devils emerge victorious. Kickoff is at 4:30. Before that, newly promoted Coventry aim for their first points at home to Brighton at 2. And in tennis, Elena Rybakina has the first US Open title of her career after victory over Aryna Sabalenka. Alexander Zverev takes on American Ben Shelton in the men's final tonight. Download the Go Loud app now, your new home for Off the Ball.
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14: Hey, it's Shannon here with you on Entertainment. First up, Harry Styles is coming to Dublin. The singer will hit the stage at Croke Park the 18th and 20th of August 2027. Tickets go on sale Monday the 14th of September at 4 p.m. but Spin have tickets to give away, so be sure to keep us loud to find out how to win those, and they could be yours. And Saturday Night Live has revealed the first 4 weeks of hosts and musical guests for season 52. Kicking off the 26th of September, Jalen Brunson will make his hosting debut and Cat's Eye will make their musical debut. Dakota Johnson will host for a third time and Turnstile will make their musical guest debut on the 3rd of October. Shane Gillis will host for a third time and Rosalia will mark her second time performing on the show on the 10th of October. And the lineup I am most excited about, Indy Navaretti will make her hosting debut and Gracie Abrams will perform for a second time for a Halloween special on the 31st of October. For more of the hottest trending stories, add Spin to your social feeds.
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6: 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Sienna Spyro and her latest track is on the way. 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

And a Spyro on Spin. And I'm absolutely loving this one from Khaki Kid. His music is such a vibe. He's continuing 10 Spin hits in a row with Easy Does It on your number one hit music station. It's

Prospa. Free your mind on Spin. 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We've tickets to see Harry Styles in Croke Park next summer. Here's Dance No More on your number one music station. It's Spin.

Sarah Louise here on your number one hit music station. We have tickets to see Harry Styles all week, so tune in from tomorrow. And we have tickets over on our socials as well. Here's Peggy Goo. It's Woo Man. Your number one hit music station. It's

0: 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And how would you like to win €250,000 next Friday? Well, I'm about to tell you.
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0: Zara Larsson, Pink Pantherist, stateside on your number one hit music station. And from tomorrow, Ed and Katie are back with loads of prizes to be won, including AirPods, one for all vouchers and Ticketmaster vouchers. Just listen to the Naughty Threesome from 9 a.m. More of the hit music continues with Slater and Kingfisher. They're up next after Olivia Rodrigo. She's kicking off 10 spin hits in a row next.
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7: Amela, here's what's happening.
8: This revolving door system, like the young people out there, 40, 50, 60 previous convictions, and they're still out there on the road, still out there walking around free. And the excuse we make is, they're only kids. That has to stop.
7: That's Leo Liegio from the Irish Road Victims Association. He's calling for tougher punishments for young people caught driving dangerously. A Sunday Independent analysis shows in the weeks after the M9 crash, which killed five teenagers, there have been 75,000 fewer journeys on parts of the M50 compared to last year. US President Donald Trump is expected to spend today following the Irish Open at his golf resort in Dubeg. These young golf enthusiasts have been enjoying the weekend.
9: It's been great. I saw Donald flying in, but they had to send me back because I went over the ropes. They had to push everyone back. Everyone was getting really excited.
10: It was big man. Yeah, it's been great.
7: The government has spent over 2.75 billion euro on homelessness services between 2014 and 2025. Of this, charities have been paid more than 1 billion, with the Peter McVerry Trust and DePaul among the top recipients. Sinn Féin housing spokesperson Owen O'Brien says the government needs to shift its focus towards prevention services.
11: The Oireachtas Housing Committee scrutinised this very, very closely. But the reason why the expenditure on emergency accommodation, whether private or voluntary sector, is growing is because there are more people homeless than ever before. And what we actually need to see is a shift in government policy.
7: A TD is calling on the Health Minister to come clean on what she believes is an acceptable waiting time for things like physio, occupational and speech and language therapy.
12: Publish it and benchmark it and stand over it. Say it's whether it's appropriate and publish the evidence if it is appropriate. I don't think the Minister will publish any evidence because there is no evidence.
7: Independent Ireland's Ken O'Flynn says that 60,000 patients are waiting over 39 weeks. And Offset and Quavo are reuniting for a final Migos album and tour in honour of Takeoff, who died in 2022. Quavo has confirmed plans for one last Migos album, which will feature vocals from his late bandmate.
6: Spin Sport.
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7: Rory McIlroy has enjoyed a decent start to his final round of the Irish Open. He's well off the pace, but having resumed from 2 over par, he's now on 1 under. Meanwhile, Shane Lowry tees off after 2 p.m. this afternoon in the lead, 4 shots ahead of the pack on 16 under par at Doombeg. Europe needs 6.5 points from the Sunday singles to capture the Solheim Cup. It's 8-8 on the scoreboard at the moment. A first Manchester derby of the season plays out at Old Trafford this afternoon. United welcome City, with Michael Carrick saying he's confident in his team to deliver.
13: I think the confidence that we've built over a period of time, and feel like we're getting better all the time, I think that helps us. We know it's a big game. We know it's an important game. It's there's a lot riding on it. It's pretty obvious to say, but we're looking forward to it.
7: Kickoff is at 4:30. Before that, newly promoted Coventry aim for their first points at home to Brighton at 2 p.m. And in tennis, Alexander Zverev takes on American Ben Shelton in the US Open men's final tonight. Download the Go Loud app now, your new home for Off The Ball.
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15: Hey, it's Shannon here with you on entertainment. First up, Charlie XCX is coming to Dublin. The singer announced she is bringing her music, fashion, film tour to the Tree Arena on Saturday, the 13th of February, 2027. Tickets go on sale Friday, the 18th of September at 9 a.m, so set your alarms. Westlife kicked off their first night in the Tree Arena and brought out the one and only Katie Taylor. And in music news, I Knew It, I Knew You by Taylor Swift is nominated for Single of the Year at the Country Music Awards, and Snoop Dogg is set to host the MTV Video Music Awards on the 28th of September. 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
0: Hope your Sunday's going well. It is Sarah Louise here, hanging out with you on Spin Southwest. I'll have all the details on the cash machine and how you can win €250,000. So don't go anywhere, because you could miss how to enter. We're going to kick off 10 spin hits in a row now with Olivia Rodrigo. It's Drop Dead on your number one hit music station. It's Spin with me, Sarah Louise.

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In for Valerie, they're back from tomorrow, and they have a free pair of AirPods to give away. So just listen in from 9 a.m. to the 93 Sum. 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It's Spin.

taken a well-deserved break from the spotlight, and as she should, she's continuing 10 spin hits in a row. It's Ariana Grande. Hate That I Made You Love Me. It's Spin.

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2: Do you know what? I loved her Calvin Harris collab last year, and I feel like she's always collabing with other artists, so it's kind of nice to hear her going solo. 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

0: Clementine Douglas, Trust on your number one hit music station, and she's wrapping up 10 spin hits in a row, and details on that massive cash machine is coming right up. Gracie Abrams and MK and Crystal continuing the hits across the Southwest after Derma Kennedy. 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
0: And more hit music continues with Aaron Rowe and Cat's Eye. They're both on the way after the amazing Sienna Spyro. She's kicking off 10 spin hits in a row with her latest one next on Spin.
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3: Now.
11: I'm Ella. Here's what's happening. Donald Trump is expected to present the Irish Open trophy to the winner in Doonbeg this evening. The US president is on the second day of his Irish visit. Local man Michael O'Doherty says the double boost of the Irish Open and Donald Trump's visit is very welcome.
12: It's absolutely fantastic. And the great thing about this is it's a great opportunity now for Doonbeg, West Clare and Clare itself to, I suppose, market itself.
11: Leo Liegio from the Irish Road Victims Association is calling for tougher punishments for young people caught driving dangerously.
13: Have the consequences there for when they're caught and they're punished, and not this revolving door system. Like, if young people out there have 40, 50, 60 previous convictions and they're still out there on the road, still out there walking around free, and the excuse we make is they're only kids.
11: A Sunday Independent analysis shows in the weeks after the M9 crash, which killed five teenagers, there has been 75,000 fewer journeys on parts of the M50 compared to last year. There's a warning: an artificial intelligence swarm could take over the internet within a year. Dario Amodei, the boss of AI firm Anthropic, is urging companies to slow the rate of development. But Sky's technology correspondent Roland Manthorpe explains why this is unlikely to happen.
14: They've got a real market, especially in tech. And how do you pause without the Chinese models catching up? This is the core of the challenge.
11: The government has spent over 2.75 billion euro on homelessness services over the last decade. Of this, charities have been paid more than 1 billion, with the Peter McVerry Trust and DePaul among the top recipients. The Odyssey has surpassed Jurassic World as the highest grossing Universal Pictures film of all time. It's taken in around $1.25 billion at worldwide box offices. And CMAT made her SNL UK debut last night.
15: It looks amazing. Everything I heard sounded amazing. So I think SNL UK might have the best broadcast mix on television. Ooh, for live music.
11: The County Meath artist appeared as the musical guest on the show, while actor Jeff Goldblum hosted.
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11: Shane Lowry has a four-shot safety cushion into his final round of the Irish Open. On 16 under par, he's just about getting the round underway. Lowry's nearest challenger is Jakob Skov Olsen on 12 under par. Man City boss Enzo Maresca says today's match against United is a great opportunity for his side to show they're genuine Premier League title contenders.
18: We know how important is a derby, especially here for the club, for the fans, for everyone. So it's a special game, and the most important thing that we can do is try to be ourselves in the way we have been until today.
11: Kickoff is at 4:30. Meanwhile, Jorginho Rusher and new signing Femi Aziz should be available for Brighton, who've made the trip to Coventry for 2 p.m. kickoff. Ben Shelton takes on Germany's top seed Alexander Zverev this evening in the final of the US Open. It's due underway at 7:00, and the Spanish Grand Prix is just starting in Madrid, with world champion Lando Norris starting from pole position. He'll share the front row with championship leader Kimi Antonelli after edging the Mercedes driver in qualifying. Download the Go Loud app now, your new home for Off the Ball.
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19: How's it going? It's Shannon here with John Entertainment. First up, but the trailer for American Horror Story Season 13 has dropped, revealing the return of Jessica Lange, Evan Peters, Sarah Paulson, Emma Roberts and more.
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19: The series drops the 24th of September, so set your alarms. Kate Hudson has been engaged for 5 years, but she's in no rush to pay for a wedding. She said, "Part of why I don't want to get married is it's too expensive. I want to do like chips and salsa." And Jennifer Lawrence has shared her first reel since joining Instagram, and I think I'm really going to enjoy following her.
23: So yeah, I'm giving it a shot. And if anyone says anything negative, I will quit immediately. No questions asked.
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0: Sarah Louise here, hanging out with you for your Sunday lunchtime. I'm just sitting here in the studio and I'm looking out, and the sun is shining here in Limerick. It's absolutely gorgeous. I've got great tunes lined up for you as well. I've got some Aaron Rowe, Cat's Eye, but we're going to kick off 10 spin hits in a row with Sienna Spyro, A Great Expectation, on your number one hit music station. 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

Jenny, Less Than a Lover on your number one hit music station. And it is the home of Fully Charged with Ed and Katie in for Valerie. 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

just announced to return to Dublin next February, and tickets go on sale next Friday. I can imagine it will be chaos trying to get tickets for her. 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

0: Bebe Rexha, New Religion on your number one hit music station. 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
0: 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Harry Styles and Zagala are still to come after Tame Impala next on Spin.
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2: 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I mean, I wouldn't be surprised if this is true. 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It's Miley Cyrus.

0: Another and 54 Ultra on your number one hit music station. And make sure you're listening in from tomorrow because we've got tickets to see Harry Styles live at Croke Park in Dublin next year. And don't forget to check out our socials as well because we've got another pair of tickets up for grabs over there too. Emer is sitting in for Marcy this afternoon. She's kicking off 10 spin hits in a row with Olivia Rodrigo. Chat to you next Sunday from 12. 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
8: 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It's 2:30 in the morning. 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
10: I'm Ella, here's what's happening. Donald Trump is expected to present the Irish Open trophy to the winner in Doonbeg this evening. He's on his second day of his Irish visit. Local man Michael O'Doherty says the double boost of the Irish Open and Trump's visit is very welcome.
11: There's a lot of negativity around the world. Here we have, whatever, 70, 80,000 people who are out here for 3 or 4 days enjoying themselves, having fun, people meeting each other out in the fresh air, watching these amazing golfers that you'd only used to see on TV.
10: Over 2.75 billion euro has been spent by the government on homelessness services over the last decade. There's just under 17,500 people living in homelessness accommodation. Sinn Féin housing spokesperson Eoin O'Byrne says money should be spent on preventing homelessness in the first place rather than just on homelessness services.
12: Some of our larger homeless NGOs have actually spent their own money on piloting homeless prevention programs to demonstrate to government the importance of them. The difficulty is even when the homeless service providers do that, government is not listening.
10: There's a warning an artificial intelligence swarm could take over the internet within a year. Dario Amodai, the boss of AI firm Anthropic, is urging companies to slow the rate of development of AI. But Sky's technology correspondent Roland Manthorpe explains why this is unlikely to happen.
13: They've got a real market, especially in tech. And how do you pause without the Chinese models catching up? This is the core of the challenge.
10: Nashville Airport has voted to change its name in honour of Dolly Parton. The airport authority said that while a name hasn't been decided yet, it is working on ways to incorporate the country singer's legacy. And Celine Dion was brought to tears as she returned for her first full live show in almost 6 years. The singer performed to a sold-out crowd of tens of thousands in Paris last night.
14: It was just so emotional. She had tears in her eyes when she first came on. The whole concert, she gave it her all, and we were all behind her.
15: She didn't shy away from what she'd suffered.
10: She's battling a rare neurological disorder that impacts her ability to walk and use her vocal cords.
0: Off the ball on spin.
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10: Shane Lowry has a four-shot safety cushion into his final round of the Irish Open. He's currently on 17 under par. Rory McIlroy was having a much improved round, but two bogeys and a double bogey in his final six holes stopped the momentum as he signed off with a 3-under-68 for a 1-under-par finish. The opening game of the day in the Premier League is underway. It's Coventry 0, Brighton 1. Manchester City boss Enzo Maresca says today's match against United is a great opportunity for his side to show they're genuine Premier League title contenders.
17: We know how important is a derby, especially here for the club, for the fans, for everyone. So it's a special game. The most important thing that we can do is try to be ourselves in the way we have been until today.
10: Kickoff is at 4:30. Ben Shelton takes on Alexander Zverev this evening in the final of the US Open. It's due underway at 7:00. And Mark English goes in search of a world medal in the 800 metres in Budapest this evening at the Ultimate Championship. 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
18: Hey, it's Shannon here with you on Entertainment. First up, Harry Styles is coming to Dublin. The singer will hit the stage at Crow Park the 18th and 20th of August 2027. Tickets go on sale Monday the 14th of September at 4 p.m. but Spin have tickets to give away, so be sure to keep us loud to find out how to win those, and they could be yours. And Saturday Night Live has revealed the first 4 weeks of hosts and musical guests for season 52. Kicking off the 26th of September, Jalen Brunson will make his hosting debut and Cat's Eye will make their musical debut. Dakota Johnson will host for a third time and Turnstile will make their musical guest debut on the 3rd of October. Shayna Gillis will host for a third time and Rosalia will mark her second time performing on the show on the 10th of October. And the lineup I am most excited about, Indy Navaretti will make her hosting debut and Gracie Abrams will perform for a second time for a Halloween special on the 31st of October. For more of the hottest trending stories, I'll spin your social feeds.
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19: With Air Nav Ireland. Clear skies ahead, that's the forecast. Find your career at airnav.ie.
10: Cloudy, but not too cold.
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22: I know, it's not the usual voice you do be hearing on a Sunday. Marty Guilfoyle is on, and unfortunately for you, you have Emer Panahoe for the next 4 hours. And just as often the blow, they have given me Harry Styles tickets to give away, and I'm going to be giving you all the details on how you can get your hands on them in just a bit. But let's kick off 10 Spin hits in a row with Olivia Rodrigo. It's Stupid Song on Spin. New York.

10 spin hits in a row and put it down in the calendars because her debut album is coming out on October 23rd. I can't believe it's only her first one. It's Jazzy.

role model. It's 10 spin hits in a row, and I just got some breaking news in about him. So he was going out with Dakota Johnson. They broke up about, say, 3 weeks ago now. She has just been spotted with Machine Gun Kelly. Oh my God, the world of Hollywood, they move on so fast. Hopefully Tay-Tay doesn't move on fast, though. I still want to see the wedding. Aha.

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0: 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I'm talking tears. I want you to answer that phone to Barry Dunn and be like, oh my God, I can't believe I just won 250,000 euro. You changed my life, Barry. I don't want any of that dry stuff going on. 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
3: 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Obsessed! 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
2: Brand new music from this fella who was actually discovered on TikTok. Ended up getting a record deal, and all I'm going to say is the vibe of the song, it's kind of giving Mac DeMarco mixed with Dominic Fike. It's brand new from Malk and Todd. It's Earrings.

0: One Hit Music Station. You are hanging out with Emer on Spin, and I'm going to be giving you all those important cash machine details of how you could be getting your hands on €250,000 this Friday. Also going to be kicking off 10 spin hits in a row with this fella who just emerged out of nowhere again. Honestly, trends need to be studied because Tame Impala, he's been around forever, and now all of a sudden, all of his old music is popular again. He's up next on Spin.
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2: We were just chatting there off air. You have a strong opinion about names. 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
2: Yeah, okay. I have a long list here, okay? Gary, electrician. Keith, plumber. Okay. Sharon, hairdresser.
3: Oh, yeah, Sharon, hairdresser is a good one. It's a good one. That's a good one. Okay, Oisín, okay.
2: Yeah.
3: Went to Trinity.
2: He doesn't have a job. He lives off his
1: money. Turn up Jamie and Faye.
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1: Here's what you need to know.
11: I'm Ella, here's what's happening. There's been a fall in the number of drivers using the motorway in the weeks after the crash on the M9. Figures analysed by the Sunday Independent show there have been 75,000 fewer journeys through Junction 10 on the M50 compared to last year. The Oleagio from the Irish Road Victims Association wants stricter regulations for social media companies allowing dangerous driving content.
12: They should have been pulled up a long time ago over like this. This isn't something new. This has been happening for years on social media and people have seen it and nothing was done on it. And again, we wait till there's a fatality before we do something.
11: Donald Trump says many people agree with his views on Irish unity.
13: I've always loved the people of Ireland and it just seems to me that you have Northern Ireland and you have Ireland, and it would seem to me that one of the naturals of all time is put them together. So.
11: The US president has doubled down on yesterday's comments that a united Ireland is inevitable and may as well happen now. He's spending the second day of his trip to Ireland watching the Irish Open at his golf resort in Doombeg. Over €2.75 billion has been spent by the government on homelessness services over the last decade. There's just under 17,500 people living in emergency accommodation. Sinn Féin housing spokesperson Eoin O'Brien says money should be spent on preventing homelessness from happening in the first place rather than just on services.
14: Some of our larger homeless NGOs have actually spent their own money on piloting homeless prevention programs to demonstrate to government the importance of them. The difficulty is even when the homeless service providers do that, government is not listening.
11: Ulster rugby legend Rory Best has set off on his Miles to Mayo challenge today, which has already raised over €1 million for cancer funds for children. Across the next 9 days, he will walk 9 marathons, starting up in Derry and finishing in Cong, County Mayo. And Jeremy Clarkson's partner says his decision to go public with his cancer diagnosis has helped countless men. Lisa Hogan's told The Star 30,000 people visited the Prostate Cancer UK website in just one day following his announcement in June.
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11: Lowry sits on 19 under par and 8 shots in the lead at the Irish Open. A 3 under par final round of 67 meant Rory McIlroy finished on 1 under par for the tournament. Coventry City trail Brighton 4-0 in the first of today's Premier League games at CBS Arena. It looks like newly promoted Coventry will fail to pick up their first point of the season, having suffered defeats in each of their opening 3 games. Man United boss Michael Carrick knows this afternoon's derby at home to City will be different to the last. The hosts were 2-0 winners in his first game back in caretaker charge in January. Carrick says they've improved in some ways.
16: I think the confidence that we've built over a period of time and feel like we're getting better all the time, I think that helps us. We know it's a big game, we know it's an important game, there's a lot riding on it. It's pretty obvious to say.
11: Kickoff is set for 4:30. The US Open draws to a close tonight with the men's singles final. Home favourite Ben Shelton faces top seed Alexander Zverev in New York. The action is set to get underway at 7 p.m. Download the Go Loud app now, your new home for Off The Ball.
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17: Hey, it's Shannon here with you on entertainment. First up, Charlie XCX is coming to Dublin. The singer announced she is bringing her music fashion film tour to the Tree Arena on Saturday, the 13th of February, 2027. Tickets go on sale Friday, the 18th of September at 9 a.m, so set your alarms. Westlife kicked off their first night in the Tree Arena and brought out the one and only Katie Taylor. And in music news, I Knew It, I Knew You by Taylor Swift is nominated for Single of the Year at the Country Music Awards, and Snoop Dogg is set to host the MTV Video Music Awards on the 28th of September. 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
15: With AirNav Ireland. Clear skies ahead, that's the forecast. Find your career at airnav.ie.
11: A hint of blue skies.
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18: We're Spin. We are 1 hour into the 4-hour show. I still have Harry Styles tickets for Crow Park to give away. And I feel like I can debrief a little bit of my traumatic experience coming into work today. So now I live in Dublin. The studio is in Dublin. It would normally take me about 35, 40 minutes to get in. I left the house at 1 o'clock today. And it was squeaky bum time. I made it in by the skin of my teeth, but I feel like we can have a more relaxed, chill time now. Enough of me yapping though. Let's kick off 10 spin hits in a row with Tame Impala and Jenny. It's Dracula on Spin.

You can imagine the carnage it's going to be for Harry Styles' tickets for Croke Park next August. They do go on sale tomorrow, but we have got the tickets before they even go on sale. You, a friend, wherever you want to bring, you're listening out for that Harry Styles track on Spin. Once you hear it, you know the drill. WhatsApp Harry to 087 711 1038.

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1: If being honest, I did not expect Westlife at Three Arena to be as good as they were. I was lucky enough to go on the Friday, and I'll say cinematic. That's all I'll tell you. If you're able to head for the remaining 10 nights, would highly recommend. It's Cat's Eye on Spin.

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3: I mean, it's not very often you have a family affair on the one song. Well, that is what's happening here. It's Ray on Spin alongside her two sisters. It's Joy. I declare.

0: Sounds like it's out of a musical, doesn't it? Ray and her two sisters on Spin, and that's Joy, and the one thing that would bring pretty much everyone joy in the country. Tickets to see Harry Styles at Croke Park, end of August. What do you say? What do you say there? I was meant to play someone screaming. But anyway, we roll on. You want those tickets, Harry Styles in Croke Park. When you hear a Harry Styles track, you get a WhatsApp, Harry and your name, to 087-711-1038. I'm picking a winner just after five. In the meantime, what about Lady Gaga, The Dead Dance? We'll get her on next.
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Tell you what they are after Baby Steps from Olivia Dean.

0: Certainly could find yourself in paradise. I know I would anyway if I had a quarter of a million euro to my name. However, sadly, that's not my case. It can only happen to you because it's what we guarantee to give away this Friday on Spin's Cash Machine. 250,000 euro on the button. Now, you know the drill. If Barry Dunn calls you after three on Friday, you got to answer the phone within five rings. It will be a private number. It is not a prank. You got to answer within five rings. Give him that prize amount and bam, cha-ching! 250k, tax-free, all yours, very next day. 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T's and C's, they're long and they're boring. 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Let's get her on next. Adelia, Ain't in LA, and possibly that Harry Styles track. 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
7: So

0: hit music lives here. Here's what you need to know.
1: I'm Ella. Here's what's happening. There's been a fall in the number of drivers using motorways in the weeks after the crash on the M9. Figures analysed by the Sunday Independent show there's been 75,000 fewer journeys through Junction 10 on the M50 compared to last year. Leo Liegio from the Irish Road Victims Association wants stricter regulations for social media companies platforming dangerous driving content.
2: They should have been pulled up a long time ago over like this. This isn't something new. This has been happening for years on social media and people have seen it and nothing was done on it. And again, we wait till there's a fatality before we do something.
1: Donald Trump says many people agree with his views on Irish unity.
3: I've always loved the people of Ireland and it just seems to me that you have Northern Ireland and you have Ireland and it would seem to me that one of the naturals of all time is put them together. So.
1: The US president has doubled down on yesterday's comments that a united Ireland is inevitable and may as well happen now. The CEO of Anthropic is calling for all AI companies to slow down development or risk artificial intelligence taking hold of the internet within a year. Dario Amodei says that would allow safety measures time to catch up. Jonathan Richard Schwartz, head of AI research at Thomson Reuters, outlines his concerns.
4: There's a concentration of power. Some of my kind of friends in the AI safety community go a lot further and sort of speak about the extinction of humanity or large parts of sort of our information ecosystem.
1: The government has spent over 2.75 billion euro on homelessness services over the last decade. Of this, charities have been paid more than 1 billion, with Peter McVerry Trust and DePaul among the top recipients. A festival in the US has had to be cancelled due to extreme coastal erosion. Announcing the cancellation on Friday, Ocean Way Festival organisers said Hurricane Marie had drastically reduced the amount of beach space that was safe to use. And Carly Rae Jepsen has hinted that her son is named after a heated rivalry character. The singer told The Hollywood Reporter it is her dream to write a song for the second season, adding that her own son Ilya was maybe, not maybe, named after the show's love interest.
0: Off the ball on spin.
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1: Shane Lowry sits on 20 under par at the Irish Open. A 3 under par final round of 67 meant Rory McIlroy finished on 1 under par for the tournament. Europe have won the Solheim Cup. They lead by enough points that they can't be caught by the US. Coventry City have suffered a fourth straight defeat in the Premier League. They lost 5-0 to Brighton at the CBS Arena. Manchester United boss Michael Carrick knows this afternoon's derby at home to City will be different to the last time the two teams met in the Premier League.
6: I think the confidence that we've built over a period of time and feel like we're getting better all the time, I think that helps us. We know it's a big game. We know it's an important game. There's a lot riding on it. It's pretty obvious to say, but we're looking forward to it.
1: It's currently City 0, United 0. The US Open draws to a close tonight with the men's singles final. Home favourite Ben Shelton faces top seed Alexander Zverev in New York at 7. And Kimi Antonelli has won today's Spanish Grand Prix. The Mercedes driver finished ahead of Max Verstappen and Lando Norris. Download the Go Loud app now, your new home for Off the Ball.
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7: How's it going? It's Shannon here with you on Entertainment. First up, the trailer for American Horror Story Season 13 has dropped, revealing the return of Jessica Lange, Evan Peters, Sarah Paulson, Emma Roberts, and more.
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7: The series drops the 24th of September, so set your alarms. Kate Hudson has been engaged for 5 years, but she's in no rush to pay for a wedding. She said, "Part of why I don't want to get married is it's too expensive. I want to do like chips and salsa." And Jennifer Lawrence has shared her first reel since joining Instagram, and I think I'm really going to enjoy following her.
10: So yeah, I'm giving it a shot. And if anyone says anything negative, I will quit. Immediately. No questions asked.
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11: Well, well, well, what's going on? It's Matthew Matthews hanging out with tickets to see Harry Styles at Crow Park next August. What do you say?
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11: Listen, calm down. All in good time. You know the drill. Listen out for that Harry Styles track. I could play it this hour. When you hear it, you know the drill. WhatsApp Harry and your name to 087-711-1038 and you'll be seeing the man himself at Crow Park next August. Let's get into 10 spin hits in a row with Ain't in LA.

Now you gotta respect the rules. I just played Harry, you know the drill. Harry in a WhatsApp to 087 711 1038 for your chance to see him at Croke Park next August. Keep them coming in fast. I'll pick a winner just before six here on Spin.

10 spinets in a row. Now, I'd say Niall Horan is fuming that he's missing the Irish Open this weekend as he's too busy promoting his new album. And we know how much the man loves his golf. What?

You think at this point we have no money left after Kian's massive win on Friday? Well, you'd be wrong. Sure, we've got bags of money in this place. It's $250,000 guaranteed to give away this coming Friday on Spin's Cash Machine. It's not 2 weeks. It is 1 week, 5 days from now. 250k on the button. I mean, really, no brainer. More money than I'll ever see in my lifetime. Easily done on how to get in to win. You gotta text the word SPIN. It's 57557. 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Got to be over 18. 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Yeah, from now until this Friday, 3 p.m. to enter. Do not leave it to the last minute or else you will forget. Do it now. And if Barry Dunn calls you, you got to answer the phone within 5 rings. Give him that prize amount. 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Now that I've said something, what about a hot new dance track called Say Something? Becky Hill and Sonny Fatira got the full track on the way alongside Sienna Spyro. Great Expectations.

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3: They first teamed up on that dance track, Never Be Alone, in 2024, and now they're back for round two. Dare I say, this one is better. Becky Hill alongside Sonny Fadira on Spin. It's Say Something.

0: I sure can for this Harry Styles Ticketmaster war that is going down tomorrow. It is going to be carnage. Aoife, are you joining it yourself?
1: Oh yeah, ready to get into war in the morning.
0: All the devices ready, VPNs, yes. You name it.
1: All the siblings, get your accounts open. We're all getting in the queue.
0: Well, Aoife, you won't need to worry about any of that because you've won yourself a pair of tickets.
1: Oh my God, I am absolutely shocked. I've never won anything in my life.
0: Well, oh now you God. Have.
1: Oh my God, thank you so much.
0: Aoife, and you can also brag and you can say, before they even went on sale, I got them in the bag.
1: Holy God, oh my God. Oh my God, this is mental.
0: I'm buzzing for you and I'm actually jealous, Aoife, because I'm going to be in the Ticketmaster war myself tomorrow, but not you.
1: Oh, I feel for you. I feel for you, but I'm so glad it won't be me.
0: Your sympathies, they mean nothing, but I'll take them. Aoife, have the best time. I know it's 11 months away, but you're going to Harry Styles.
1: Woo! Come on, Harry!
0: Well done, Aoife. Listen, if you are feeling left out that you didn't get Harry tickets, there's still two final chances for you to nab yourself a pair. I'll tell you more in just a bit. Alongside Jenny, Less Than a Lover. This track in full is next.
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9: Here's what you need to know.
11: I'm Ella, here's what's happening. Donald Trump says he has received so much support since calling for the reunification of Ireland. The US president was out on the course at his Doonbeg resort this afternoon for the Irish Open. Spin's Barry White has been on Trump Watch today.
12: Mr. Trump is due to present the Irish Open trophy when the tournament concludes this evening. And Shane Lowry remains well placed to receive it, birdieing the opening hole as the president watched from the first tee.
13: Can you hear that sound? I don't know, but it's Shane.
11: Over the last decade, the government has spent over €2.75 billion on homelessness services. Of this, charities have been paid more than €1 billion, with Focus Ireland and Dublin Simon among the top recipients. Sinn Féin housing spokesperson Eoin O'Brien says the real issue is the government's housing policy.
14: Why is it that last year almost €500 million of taxpayers' money was spent on homeless services, 95% of it on emergency accommodation? It's because government's housing plan is failing and government has no actual plan.
11: The Taoiseach has agreed to meet Lisa Phillips next month, a survivor of paedophile Jeffrey Epstein. She's urging governments to hold their own independent investigations into the convicted offender's sex trafficking network. The CEO of Anthropic is calling for all AI companies to slow down development or risk artificial intelligence taking hold of the internet within a year. Dario Amadei says that would allow safety measures time to catch up. Jonathan Richard Schwartz, head of AI research at Thomson Reuters, outlines his concerns.
15: Some of my kind of friends in the AI safety community go a lot further and sort of speak about the extinction of humanity or large parts of sort of our information ecosystem.
11: Scientists have discovered the Sunday scaries are more than just a dip in mood. Researchers in the Netherlands found that the blues peaked at 7 p.m. on a Sunday and caused physical symptoms such as increased heart rate, stomach aches and muscle tension. And Offset and Quavo are reuniting for a final Migos album and tour in honour of Takeoff, who died in 2022. Quavo was the one to confirm plans for one last Migos album, which will feature his late bandmates' vocals.
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11: City have suffered a 4-straight defeat in the Premier League. Brighton got the better of the newly promoted team with a 5-0 win at the CBS Arena. Coventry striker Taiwo Awoniyi received a red card for an elbow on Maxime de Kuyper. Celtic have been eliminated from the Scottish League Cup. Martin O'Neill's side were defeated 3-0 by Rangers in this afternoon's quarterfinal. Europe have won the Solheim Cup in golf. The US Open draws to a close tonight with the men's singles final. Home favourite Ben Shelton faces top seed Alexander Zverev in New York. The action is set to get underway at 7 p.m. Kimi Antonelli has won today's Spanish Grand Prix. The Mercedes driver finished ahead of Max Verstappen and Lando Norris. Antonelli has extended his championship lead to 81 points. And Mark English goes in search of a world medal in the 800 metres in Budapest this evening at the Ultimate Championship. The Donegal man won his semi-final yesterday to reach a world final for the first time in his career. He's set to start in 40 minutes. Download the Go Loud app now, your new home for Off the Ball.
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16: Hey, it's Shannon here with you on Entertainment. First up, Harry Styles is coming to Dublin. The singer will hit the stage at Croke Park the 18th and 20th of August 2027. Tickets go on sale Monday the 14th of September at 4 p.m. but Spin have tickets to give away, so be sure to keep us loud to find out how to win those, and they could be yours. And Saturday Night Live has revealed the first 4 weeks of hosts and musical guests for season 52. Kicking off the 26th of September, Jalen Brunson will make his hosting debut, and Cat's Eye will make their musical debut. Dakota Johnson will host for a third time, and Turnstile will make their musical guest debut on the 3rd of October. Shayna Gillis will host for a third time, and Rosalia will mark her second time performing on the show on the 10th of October. And the lineup I am most excited about: Indi Navaretti will make her hosting debut, and Gracie Abrams will perform for a second time for a Halloween special on the 31st of October. For more of the hottest trending stories, add Spin to your social feeds.
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17: Here we go. What's the crack? It's Matthew Matthews here. Massive congrats to Aoife, bagging herself two tickets to see Harry Styles in Croke Park next August. Before they even go on sale tomorrow, Aoife, honestly, well done. Enjoy every second of it. Now, if you are kicking yourself that you didn't get the Harry Styles tickets, let me tell you, two final chances you can get your hands on them. One is right there on Spin's Instagram, and the other, tomorrow morning, on Fully Charged. The guys will give you the one final chance to win from 9 a.m. In the meantime, it's Jenny.
18: Don't

Now, here's a girl who's turning 30 this Thursday on the 17th. I mean, what do you even buy a girl that's turning 30? Brand new pennies? No, that's not going to work. What about brand new Chanels? Yeah, I think that could work. Brand new from Slater. It's right here on Spin.

Kieran Pal on Spin, a loser, no shade, but loser, that's the first thought in my head when I see someone post a TikTok saying it's September and they can already hear this. At least do it when the weather's bad. It's still hot outside, nowhere near Christmas, it still feels like summer, and here is the queen of that season right now.

10 spinets in a row. It's Matthew here on edge ahead of Traitors Ireland later on this evening. With Carla still a traitor, I mean, has her cover been blown? Or is she going to make it to the end? She's playing a blinder so far. What's going to happen? We'll see. It's back on tonight.

0: No shade of Ophelia, whoever she is. Forget about her. We need to talk about your face on Friday, potentially.
1: Spins cash machine. Cash
0: machine. 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Now, reminder, it is going to cost 250 and your standard mess rate to play. 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All the boring T's and C's are up on Spin's website as well. You have from now until this Friday, 3 p.m. to enter. Just get it over with now. If you leave it, you're going to forget about it and someone else is going to win. It's a guaranteed winner. If Barry happens to call you on Friday after 3, you got to answer the phone within 5 rings. No more than that. Give him that prize amount. You're a quarter of a millionaire. That simple. Text SPIN to 57557 or you can enter on SPIN's website right now. Just get it over with. Trust me. Now that I've brought up the topic of trust, that's the name of this new dance track from Clementine Douglas. Just wait till I play the full thing. It's on the way alongside Ed Sheeran and Olivia Rodrigo. She's next.
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2: so cool. Now, when you hear the name Clementine Douglas, doesn't really ring any bells, does it? But you've definitely heard her. She's been on tracks with Calvin Harris, MK, Chasen Status, to name a few. And that's where Spin comes in, to make her famous. Clementine Douglas. This is new. It's Trust.

0: 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Matthew Matthews moving aside. It is Jamie and Faye next. The lads, they always give you a laugh. They're on air weekdays from 7 p.m. Now, if you miss them, that's where the Best Of show comes in. So if you're looking for any giggles, whatever it is you're getting up to for the rest of the weekend, Jamie and Faye, they've got you covered. They'll keep you company. They're on the way next. Have a good one.
1: Wake up.
2: Can I ask an opinion?
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0: Spin. Ah, welcome back. What's
1: going on? Welcome, welcome. We hope you had a fabulous week. This is the Jamie and Faye Best Of Show.
0: It is, where we showcase, and it doesn't sound better every time we say it, all of our best bits.
1: Yeah. Oh, the best little bit, or big bits, should I say. Big bits. Anyways, we had our recurring segment called What Would You Do, where we try and debacle some scenarios that you have sent in. Now, sadly, we can only ever take one, so we did have one scenario about someone who had a dating dilemma in the workplace. And this is how it went.
0: Yeah, it's never a good thing. We'll jump to this in a moment. We'll talk to Cat's Eye. It's Animal here on Spin.

0: the best of Jamie and Faye on Spin. What would we
1: do? This is a little part of the show where people give us their dilemmas, their conundrums and situations, yes, and we play therapy for the next few minutes.
2: Now, we cannot be legally held accountable for any information that we may give out and may not be used as advice. So, anyways, look, it's all kind of just a little bit of crack. Take what you want, don't take what you want. But I do think, I will say, I think I'm very good at giving advice, Jamie.
1: So we have a different segment on the show called Faye's Bad Advice. Why don't we call it Faye's Good Advice?
2: Shut up now. Shut up.
1: Now, what we do is, like, people genuinely kind of share, like, whether it's kind of lighthearted or more serious things.
2: Now, there was a good few voice notes that came in. We had a good few, could only choose one. And this is the one that we've chosen for tonight. Now, we're not going to use their name, are we?
1: No. But I feel like this is more the lighthearted section. Have a listen to this.
3: I have a huge dilemma. I have a crush on someone in the office and I don't know how to tell him. We've been working together for about 3 years now. And I feel like he does like me and I feel like he would potentially see things going somewhere, but I'm just afraid to let it be known. What should I do?
0: What would we do?
2: I love this one because it's very... we've all been there.
1: I feel like a lot of us, if we haven't been there, we've seen it happening around us.
2: Or whether also if you take it back to school as well, I feel like work, school, any kind of system that we go into, I feel like there's always a crush of some sort, whether we act on it or not.
1: Go on, Faye.
2: Would not personally act on it.
1: Okay, go on. Give us your reasons to why.
2: Because I have been in workplaces where they have gotten together and it just hasn't worked out.
1: But what if it does work out?
2: Yeah, you know? I know. I'm probably not the most positive about this scenario because I've seen it not work out.
1: Well, if you're going to be a bad cop, I'm going to have to be good cop here. Because, look, genuinely, if I was to be realistic, I would say be very careful. You have to spend, like, pretty much every day of your life in work forever.
2: That's what I mean, though.
1: But, like, if you genuinely feel like there's a connection and it's not just a bit of, what would you call it?
2: Lust.
1: Lust. If it's not just lust, if there is something there, follow it. Why not?
2: How do you distinguish between lust and like love? How do you distinguish between lust and liking someone?
1: I don't think you can. I feel like lust and like are, like, kind of one thing. And then I feel like love obviously doesn't... I don't think love at first sight is
2: a thing. No, I don't think you can ever love someone at first sight because you haven't... I feel like love builds up over time. Jeez, we've really gone off topic here. Sorry to whoever sent in this voice note.
1: But like she's also saying in this voice note that it's all theory at the moment. She feels like he does reciprocate that, but that's in her head, right? Not saying that maybe he doesn't feel that way. But you're better off, right, organising a night out for drinks and finding out.
2: Jamie, here.
1: Find out, man.
2: That's a lot of effort.
1: You're not going to ask him at the printer
2: think,
1: in the office.
2: I
1: like,
2: think chat to someone that you're friends with at work and kind of convey this information to them and then see what they think.
1: I know, because then you're spreading gossip. Then you're spreading
2: Save
1: gossip.
2: Save someone's trust. I don't know. Save your boss.
1: I feel like she should go for it, but very carefully. Faye saying avoid at all costs.
2: I would avoid it, love. I would.
1: Yeah, to kind of summarise this, a lady has got in touch with us. She fancies someone in the office. She feels like this fella kind of reciprocates it, but doesn't know what to do, where to go with it. What would you do if you're listening? Have you been in this situation?
0: It's the best of Jamie and Faye.

0: If you're only joining us, it's a part of the show where people give us their dilemmas and we try and give them a bit of a dig out. To summarise it, we got one in a few minutes ago.
1: Yes, we had a lovely woman send in a voice note basically asking us her opinion on our opinion on this, on having a crush in the workplace. What should she do? Should she go and speak to him or should she keep it to herself? I gave the opinion that I just feel like in the workplace things can get messy. I personally have seen it turn sour and it make work very awkward, and at the end of the day it's harder to find a new job, I think, to be honest.
0: In this current economy
1: it is very difficult to find a job, and I just feel like there's plenty more fish in the sea. I don't know.
0: Well, yeah. Like, this lady came to us and said, like, she has a crush on this fella, right? She feels like he reciprocates it. Should she basically go forward and find out?
1: Did she say she felt like it was reciprocated?
0: I think she did, yeah.
1: I just couldn't remember. Well, then maybe she should give it a bit of a go, but like...
0: She said that she feels like that he might feel the same way or might reciprocate it the same way. And I just feel like, right... Okay, maybe don't find out in the office, but if you go out for work drinks or whatever, maybe have a chat. You're going to say avoid at all costs, and I get that, because you don't want to be like feeling uncomfortable then going into work every day knowing that you've kind of created this disaster.
1: I feel like work is my safe space. I would just feel really, really awkward going into work and trying to like dress up and make an effort. But then again, you can't choose who you like, if you fancy. I don't know. I feel like it's very difficult for me to say, considering I'm not in this scenario.
0: But it is also worth saying, as adults, we spend most of our time in the workplace anyway. So where else would it be? It's so hard to even make friends as an adult. Do you know what I mean?
1: That's true. That is true. And it's always really nice to meet someone in person rather than online.
0: Over an app or whatever.
1: You know, nothing wrong with it either. But anyways, what is your opinion, guys? There's still time to get those opinions into 087-711-103, but we've had a few in, Jamie, haven't we?
0: We have. What would we do? We've got this in.
2: So it's a reply to the girl that has put in about her work crush. Mm. I say go for it. I did it 16 years ago, and I am happily married with 2 kids. Why not? If it doesn't work, it doesn't work. You can still be friends. No big deal. And yeah, go for it.
0: Oh my God.
1: That's so sweet.
0: Okay.
1: Take back what I said. I think I'm just a little bit scarred from previous scenarios.
0: We're all allowed to chime in with our own experiences. Like Lisa had a very lucky experience. Yeah. Not everybody's experience is going to be that lucky.
1: I just have a friend who did go for it and cheat in the workplace, and it just went so bad.
0: I did it once. Don't do it.
1: You see what I mean? Look, you also don't want to put someone off on the circumstances that you've been faced with.
0: Yeah.
1: Look, what can you lose? Just go for it.
0: This voice note, I think, disagrees.
3: I think you should text him. Like, there's not much more he can do, really. Oh. And if you do really like him, it could go somewhere, you know, that you wanted to go. Life's too short.
0: Okay, no, I stand corrected. Go for it is the kind of general opinion that we're getting in at the moment. But so Sarah sent in this note.
4: I personally have gotten involved in relationships in work scenarios, and I really think it's something to try and avoid, because I just think it gets messy whether you break up, whether you stay together. Mixing work and pleasure is just not really great. What
1: would we do? Opinion.
0: I'm kind of going towards just go for it and find out.
1: Sarah who gave us that clip?
0: Sarah there.
1: Yeah, Sarah, I would have been on the same side as you, but after speaking to our other lovely listener, I don't know. Okay, I'm going to make the decision. I'm going to say go first.
0: I'm going to go for it
1: there
0: as well. Life is too short, lads.
1: There you go. That's my advice.
0: Imagine now this lovely listener goes to your man. He's like, what are you on about?
1: If it goes sour, don't go back to us, lads.
5: It's the best of Jamie and Faye on

0: Jamie and Faye this week?
1: Catch up now.
0: You've got the best of show.
1: It's Spin.
2: So look, listen. Last night we were doing the show and we got a text in for the secret sound,
3: yes.
2: Okay?
3: Yes.
2: This fella texted in and I cannot for the life of me right now in this moment remember his name,
3: okay.
2: Right? But when we're picking random people on WhatsApp, I picked him because his profile picture was Squidward Tentacles. Well, it wasn't Squidward Tentacles. It was a picture that Squidward painted in an episode of SpongeBob called Bold and Brash. And here's what happened. Do you know what, Tom? I have to be completely honest. When I picked your phone number, it was because I saw your profile picture, Bold and Brash. It's a painting by Squidward Tentacles.
4: more like belongs in the trash, am I right?
2: Now, I know you were laughing, but you hadn't a clue what he meant by that at the time, did you?
3: I was laughing because I was like, I can't not laugh at his joke. But number two, I don't have a clue what is going on. And Jamie was pacing himself.
2: Yeah.
3: Hadn't a clue what was going on. And then we went off air and he was like, you wouldn't get it. It was a SpongeBob reference.
2: But this is the thing.
3: I was like, oh, crikey.
2: People, right? SpongeBob is like Marmite because it's quite clear people who watched it growing up and people who didn't.
3: I didn't watch it.
2: You weren't
3: you
2: a SpongeBob household, really, were you?
3: No one in my family watched it. As in, out of my siblings, none of us really understood the lore with SpongeBob. But we would go to our childminders and she would have SpongeBob on. The other kids in the childminders would love it.
2: I came across this video online. Have a listen.
5: Being raised in an anti-SpongeBob household is a lifelong social handicap and low-key abusive.
2: Now, I'm not saying it's abusive, but it is a bit of a handicap. I think, you know what I mean?
3: I do not think so. I think the humor of SpongeBob is just not it's not Disney, like, if you watch That's a Raven, you have elite.
2: No, I see, this
3: charisma.
2: Is where I disagree. This is where I disagree because they had laughing tracks in the background of That's a Raven because it wasn't funny.
3: They had it because it was funny.
2: Now,
3: it was funny. That's a Raven, Sweet Life of Zack and Cody, all give any child who watched that Disney Channel, those Disney Channel shows, they have great humor. They're funny.
2: No,
3: I
2: remember being in primary school, right? I was in an all-boys school, right? And you could clearly tell the kids who were watching Disney Channel and the kids that were watching Nickelodeon, because when we were kids, we always thought the kids who watched Disney Channel were a bit odd and the Nickelodeon ones were fine.
3: Well,
2: do you know what I mean?
3: Well, funny you say that, because I always thought you were the weirdos, okay? And
2: no.
3: I dare say, I'm still right.
0: Miss Jamie and Faye this week?
1: Catch up now.
0: You've got

0: Fontaines, the lads who are taking over Slane next year. It's Jamie and Faye. This is the best of show here on Spin.
1: Yes, we hope you're having a fabulous time. 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
1: This is a debacle that I'm looking forward to getting into.
2: I only ask the hard-hitting questions here in Spin, as you already know, lads. But this one is on annual leave and breakups. Should you be entitled to annual leave? If so, how much for a breakup? Or, yeah, being broken up with. Either or, same thing. What do you think, Jamie?
1: So annual leave we're getting for... I know a lot of companies and jobs will do the whole mental health thing.
2: Yeah.
1: You get like a mental health day off or a week off or whatever. But I feel like this should be like a subcategory of itself, like heartbreak, you know?
2: Mm.
1: It is a grievance because you could be with someone for like 10 years, 5 years, 3 years. You're not going to be like at your best or probably any use in your job or situation if you were coming out of a crumbling situation like that, you know?
2: ChatGPT says, legally, you are not entitled to any annual leave if you do have a breakup. But it says that after a long, serious relationship ends, taking a few days off to get your head straight is completely reasonable. So if ChatGPT says it, then I agree.
1: It must be true, then.
2: It must be true. So that's your boss. I think so. I really do think it's probably best to take time off. I watched The Breakup, okay, the film with Jennifer Aniston and what's his name? I can't remember his name. He's hilarious. But there was a scene where she breaks up with your man and then she goes into work and the boss turns around and she works in an art gallery and the boss was like, you look like shit, okay? And if you look like shit, it makes my art gallery look like shit, so go home. And I kind of resonate with that a little bit. I'm like, if you're kind of all up in a heap and you're not doing the work to your best capability, then there's no point in you being there.
1: It's like, you know, when they say, should you be allowed a day off if your pet dies? First of all, absolutely.
2: Definitely.
1: But companies, I think Germany was one of the first companies to actually introduce that as like a law,
2: okay,
1: or like a thing in jobs. So like there's a couple of like situations, particularly with breakups as well, where you should be given that. Is it space or whatever? You should be given a day off for it. Plain and simple, because you cannot perform at your best. I remember one time, like 5 years ago now, when I got broken up with, and I was like, you know what, the best thing for me to do is to keep going to work.
2: Okay, well, there you go.
1: And then, well, I was in work, and somebody came into a room and said, hello, how are you? And I just went, and burst out. So
2: there's nothing worse.
1: You do need the space.
2: You do need the space.
0: Turn up the best of Jamie and Faye on Spin.

0: Jamie and Faye this week?
1: Catch up now.
0: You've got the best of show.
1: It's Spin.
2: It's a battle that I feel like... I don't know. Is it tearing?
3: Is it what? What?
2: What's the word? Dividing people.
3: Oh, dividing people. Tearing people apart. Yeah, same thing.
2: Kind of the same thing. We're basically asking you the question of, should you be entitled to a day off after a breakup?
3: Yeah.
2: Or a week off?
3: Or annual leave of any sort. You know, you decide for a breakup, for getting broken up with as well, or doing the breaking up. I personally think you should be entitled to, because I think it kind of comes under the category of like mental health leave. You wouldn't be in the best of mental health now after getting broken up with, lads.
2: So the thing is that you can a lot of jobs, I think all jobs now, you can take mental health leave for as however amount of time you want once you have a doctor's note. But in a situation like a breakup, should that be different, where like you tell your boss, look, I'm going through this traumatic experience, I need a day off or a week off, particularly because I'm going through this?
3: Because the thing is, for a mental health break, okay, and for taking mental health annual leave, you need to go to the doctor to get a note signed off, which means you need to pay to go to the doctor, okay? Whereas if you have a breakup, you really shouldn't be made go to the doctor to pay the doctor to tell them to write you a note because you've been broken up with. You should really just be able to go straight to your boss and say, I've been broken up with.
2: Because then you're down a partner and 65 quid or more.
3: Exactly. Exactly.
2: So this is what we're asking you. The voice notes now.
4: Hi, Jamie Faye. I just recently went through a breakup and I took a week off. I know a week a lot. I just couldn't face going into work, but I actually went to the doctor and got a doctor's note.
3: Oh.
4: I wasn't sick per se, but I really did need it for my mental health.
2: Well, our point is that you shouldn't need the doctor's note in the first place once you're going through that breakup.
3: That's what I mean. Petition for your boss to just understand.
2: Now, what if you're in a chaotic relationship like some people are and you're breaking up every week and your boss is like, this is the sixth time.
3: See, there you go. That's where the problem lies.
2: I think so.
5: Jesus, lads, I don't think you should be taking time off for a breakup at all. Like, if we were all at that now, it'd have been on reckon.
3: Do you know what? He has a fair point.
2: He doesn't have a fair point. Well... No, come on.
3: Yeah, but it's the people who break up left, right and centre.
2: Yeah, that's true.
3: You know, after Saturday night.
6: I think maybe like one day take off for a breakup, but I think more than one day is just for really, really pushing it. You know, at the end of the day, we all have jobs to do.
2: Lads, minimum 3 days. 3 days.
3: Yeah, I would be well after
2: not at all.
3: No, I really wouldn't. I'm going to say, yeah, I think you should be entitled to the annual leave. And your boss should just understand. If your boss doesn't understand, heartless.
2: Minimum 3 days.
3: Push it 5. Go on.

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1: Do you know what? Sometimes when I look at other adults around me, Faye, I feel a little bit silly.
2: Disheartened,
1: maybe. I feel like it's probably the right way to put things. We do love like a good old study on the show or
2: we
1: kind of a
2: love.
1: Survey when these things come in, because this popped up on my timeline earlier on today. Now, it says new study finds 1 in 5 adults cannot change a light bulb. Okay. Bear with me here for a moment. It says, a new study reveals that about 20% of people not only struggle to change a light bulb, but don't know how to boil an egg.
2: Okay.
1: This is a bit of me, okay?
2: I think the light bulb is more of a relatable thing to people. I think everyone could boil an egg, no?
1: I can boil an egg.
2: Yeah,
1: the light bulb,
2: everyone can.
1: I will say, most people can change a simple light bulb, but some of those new light bulbs, the LED things,
2: different
1: fixtures on them, you know?
2: I recently moved into a new place, okay? And my dad had to help me pick out the light bulbs and everything. I did not know where do you even look for the light bulb, the type of light bulb, okay? Because it wasn't on the light bulb itself.
1: See, I agree.
2: And then I had to bring them into the shop. Like, as if I didn't have my dad with me, I would have had to bring in every single light bulb and show the cashier and be like, can you gauge off the size of that light bulb what the other light bulb I need to get to fit it in?
1: I can't even slag you because I would be the exact same in the situation. But like, if you had the light bulb and knew what the light bulb was, you could probably stick it in, no problem. Do you know what I mean? But I feel like it's finding the right type of light bulb. Do you know what I mean?
2: Another one, Jamie, for this is, I always think, okay, I have a bit of a wandering mind. If someone broke into my house, what do I do? Like, do I just, like, lock myself into the room, or do I go at him or her? sorry to assume it's
1: No. There's no point in going at him or her unless you're 100% confident that you'd be able to defend yourself in said situation.
2: Yeah, I'm
1: What's
2: confident.
1: The point?
2: Yeah, I'm confident. Why did you doubt my confidence?
1: No, but you don't, like, yeah, okay.
2: Yeah,
1: okay.
2: Yeah,
1: you got him,
2: Is it because I'm a woman?
1: No. But this is what it says, Faye. It says, the study surveyed 2004 individuals about their home habits. Beside the inability to change a light bulb or boil an egg, nearly a third respondents admitted they couldn't cook any meal on the spot.
2: Nah,
1: that is
2: who
1: a bit
2: are they
1: of me.
2: Interviewing, kids? Nah, that's not true. That is propaganda. Okay?
1: No.
2: That is a bunch of young fellas who's making that article out to try and prove to their girlfriends, it's not just me. It's all of us, guys. We don't know how to do anything.
1: But I am one of those adults who doesn't have a clue.
2: You do know how to cook an egg when you
1: stop. No, I cook an egg, but cook a meal, right? I could cook like a pancake. I could cook like...
2: Okay, stop now. Stop. Because if you become single, you haven't hope after this.
0: Miss Jamie and Faye this week? Catch up now.

0: spin. This is the very best of Jamie and Faye.
1: It sure is. Don't go anywhere. Femi is going to be with us chatting all about his collaborations with Brick Nasty, the one and only Khaki Kid, and he's going on tour. He'll be in just a bit to talk all about this.
0: Yeah, and I found out a secret about him from primary school.
1: Oh.
0: We'll get to that in a moment.
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0: What is the crack? Welcome on in. This is the best of Jamie and Faye.
1: It sure is a jam-packed show. We had Femi in this week. We also had Shane Clifford chatting about Dublin Fringe Festival as he's performing this coming Tuesday alongside Rachel Galvo, Emma Doran. Huge.
0: Big names,
1: big,
0: man.
1: Big names. Yeah, I really want to get to some of the gigs for Dublin Fringe, but like, unfortunately, because we work nights, it's not really, you know, it's not great.
0: I know.
1: Might just take a day off.
0: Yeah, maybe
1: take a day off.
0: Just take a day off.
1: I'm calling
0: yeah.
1: sick, you know why. Anyways, the one and only Femi is going to be chatting to us all about his collaborations with Break Nasty and Khaki Kid now in just a sec.
0: Kicking off with Hugel. This is Moving to the Sun here on Spin. Good evening.

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1: It's the best of Jamie and Faye.
0: You're on Spin.
2: Following the global success of Noble, Femi is returning with a massive brand new track, Take a Trip, which brings together three Dublin artists. Of course, Femi, Brick Nasty and Khaki Kid. The one and only Femi is with us. What is going on, man?
3: Hello. How are you?
4: Hello. Femi, thank you so much for taking the time to chat to us. You have been super, super busy, but Jamie and I were obviously, you know, doing the old creep on you, and we were just saying, what is with the Michael T. Higgins profile picture on Instagram? We love it.
3: He's like the greatest person in the world.
4: Yeah, he is. You know, he's from Limerick. He's from my neck of the woods.
3: Yeah, I love him. Like, he's still like my number one person I need to meet.
2: Oh, you haven't met him yet?
3: I've never met him. Like, I said to my mom, there might be a possibility that I might be meeting him. My mom was like, right, I know, like, I don't come to your shows, whatever. She's like, I'm coming to that. You're like, I'm dressing up and we're meeting Michael D. Higgins together.
2: You know the likelihood
4: Has your mom ever came to any of the gigs?
3: Yeah, my mom's been to the gigs. Like, she came to my first headline in 2022.
4: Okay.
3: But I think she hasn't been to any since. But yeah, I think she's coming to my Dublin headline. Yeah.
2: Wow. Nice one, man. Wow. You know the likelihood, even though you haven't met Michael D. Higgins, he's probably heard Noble about 1,000 times.
3: If he has, I would bawl my eyes out because he's my favorite person in the world. Like, he just loves his dog, hates racism, and he's like the best person in the world.
4: He really is. And he's such, you know, he's brilliant for the arts. He's, you know, a brilliant poet. But back to Noble anyways, because we have to get into this. Your single Noble has had hundreds of millions of streams. Can you comprehend a number like this, Femi? Like, it must be insane. I can't relate.
3: It's not humanly possible. Like, if you were to think about like 200 and some million people in front of you, like, I don't think your brain can process that.
4: No, it's impossible.
2: But you know what? Like, nowadays, it's so hard for young and up-and-coming artists to kind of promote themselves. I mean, like, SoundCloud even being saturated as it is, or making like 1,000 TikToks. What was your marketing technique that you used to really help this song kind of flourish?
3: It's the same thing I've been doing for years. It just worked this one time.
2: What was that one thing that you were doing?
3: All I said was I was missing, like an early era of a certain artist. Like, that's what I'll do. And I go like, and I made this demo. Let me know what you think. And like, that's like, if you scroll on my TikTok, I've been doing that for like the last like 4 years.
4: Wow.
3: And I think just this one song, just everything, just, it was just perfect for it.
2: And who was the artist that you compared yourself to when you were saying you were missing that era of?
3: I said Frank Ocean and Childish Gambino.
4: Okay, nice. That makes sense. So you're obviously Dublin born and bred, and your music has traveled globally. Did you ever imagine it would get this big? Like, is that like was it manifestation or was it just sheer hard work?
3: Both. Like, it was like just being at the right place in the right time. But I just never expected it to be this big.
4: This big,
3: Like, I knew, like, somewhere like in my heart, I just knew that I'm going to be successful at what I do, but I didn't know it would be like this.
4: Wow.
2: Right, we'll be back with Femi in just a few minutes right here on Spin. Turn up the best of-

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1: Spin, you're hanging out with Jamie and Faye. His brand new collaboration with Brick Nasty and Khaki Kid is out now. We're in studio with the one and only Femi. Femi, I heard you're from my way. Are you from up near Bayside or Baldoyle?
2: I'm from Raheny.
1: You're from Raheny. You went to school awesome, didn't you?
2: I did.
1: A former classmate has asked me to pass on a message. Do you remember ripping your pants in primary school?
2: I did a lot of things in primary school, so ripping my pants, yes, I did.
1: Okay, that was the only information I could get when I was trying to do some Nardwar deep diving on you, Femi.
3: That is dangerous.
2: We ripped a lot of things in football, so we use a tennis ball, so I think that was my pants gone.
3: And Femi, I have to mention, okay, you have become the first song by a black Irish artist to enter the Billboard Hot 100. This is a huge, huge moment for you personally, I can imagine. You know, what does this mean to you?
2: Actually, no, I don't think I'm the first. I think Samantha Mumba was first.
1: I think you're the first male, if I'm not wrong to say that.
2: No, I think that's it. Samantha Mumba followed me on Instagram the other day and I was like, what?
3: No way!
2: Yeah.
1: Did you hit her with the what's up?
2: Not yet. I was too shy.
3: I met her before when she was entering the Eurovision, and I remember just being starstruck. She's incredible. She's an icon.
1: So look, Femi, tell us about this brand new collaboration with Khaki Kid and Brick Nasty. Take a trip. Tell us all about it, man.
2: It was like, I call it the full Irish breakfast. I've been like, literally when I was making it with the lads, I was like, lads, this is actually, I'm calling this, like, if it wasn't called Take a Trip, I was going to call it Full Irish Breakfast, but I was like, that's too long of a name. But like, I've been making music with those lads for like the last like 7 years, and this was our first time of all of us getting on a track together. Fatboy from Brick Nasty just had like a beat, and he was making it on his iPad, and I was just like, I really like that, can you send that over to me? And then we was just working on it and stuff, and then we just kept on going back and forth on things, and then we were in Paris, just kind of like, I just revisited again in Paris, and I was like, this is really sick, let's finish this properly. And like, the lads were over, Brick Nasty were over in the States on tour, so we were just doing everything online, and then just got to a point where I was like, this is perfect.
1: So was this whole beat made on an iPad?
2: Yeah. Yeah, he's insane.
3: And I have to ask again, are you all dubs? Brick Nasty, yourself, Khaki Kids, there's such a strong scene at the moment with Irish artists emerging from Dublin, and I feel like you've all kind of come together to create this sound, which is so unique. You're putting Dublin on the map with its sound as well.
2: Yeah. I think there is something bubbling in like Dublin. Yeah. And it has been for years. Like, we've had if you remember, like Hair Squad, those are like my biggest inspirations. Like, they were like the ones that started this wave of like alternative kind of artists coming out of Dublin. And I just myself, like alternative, like black, like Irish artists, like they were my blueprint. And like, you have someone else like Jafaris, Reggie Snow, like those early days of like the early, like two, like 2010s and stuff like that, of them constantly releasing bangers. And that's what I grew up on, like in secondary school, always listening to all those lads. And like, I think all of them, like being from Dublin as well, like just gave me like hope that I'm like, oh my gosh, like I could do something that they're doing as well. And paved the way for artists like myself.
1: Well, look, man, you're absolutely killing it at the moment. Obviously on Noble, you had the Kid Laroi with this track. You have Khaki Kid and Brick Nasty. Is there an artist outside of Ireland that you kind of have your eyes on for a near future collaboration in the near future that you can tell us about?
2: I'd love to work with Drake.
1: Ooh. Wow. Yes.
2: Yeah, he's like the biggest like inspiration in music. So I would really love to work with him.
3: Oh, and what's coming down the line? I know sometimes you can't speak, but what's in the near future?
2: So I have my two headline shows. That's October the 13th in Dublin in the Academy, and the 15th of October in London. And I'm going on tour in December in Australia. I'm doing 6 months. Yeah.
1: Man, it's going to be absolutely massive. Take a trip with Khaki Kid and Brick Nasty out now. Femi, thank you so much for joining us, bro.
3: Thanks, Femi.

0: Miss Jamie and Faye this week?
1: Catch up now.
0: You've got the best of show.
1: It's Spin.
2: Spin, you're with Jamie and Faye. We're live on the phone with content curator Cottle O'Sullivan. We're talking all things traders. What's going on, Cottle?
3: Hi, guys.
4: Hello.
3: How are we feeling, treacherous?
4: Hello. Okay, so let's cut to the chase, Cottle, okay? Jamie and I are not very much up to date with traders, okay? Everyone else in the country seems to be. I do have an idea of what's going on vaguely, but you are like an avid traders fan. Give us an update of what's been happening so far.
3: So essentially, 23 people were put into Slane Castle like they were last year. People who watched last year know the shtick. They know what's going on now. So four traders were nominated at the start.
4: Okay.
3: Put their hand on their shoulder. And guys, by this stage, we only have one left.
4: What?
3: It's actually crazy. The Facebook are doing really well.
4: Wow.
3: Am I
4: wrong? Sorry, I'm so naive to this all, but I thought there always had to be two traders.
3: Yeah, well, kind of essentially there is two traders every time, but in this week's kind of trip, so they're airing an RT1 kind of Sunday, Monday, Tuesday, and in this kind of chunk that we had this week, we saw the faithfuls working out kind of who was chatting to who behind the scenes, and this week Carla is our kind of our ringleader.
4: Yeah.
3: We're all behind Carla. She's a queen. She's an icon. And in the latest episode, we saw her kind of trying to recruit someone because she was left alone because the faithfuls had figured out, I suppose, who were traitors. Carla was left alone. Like you say, there needs to be two traitors.
4: Okay.
3: So in the latest episode at the start of it, we saw that Carla had recruited Aoife, who was kind of coming under suspicion recently in the recent few days from the faithfuls. So she was recruiting her almost as a scapegoat, I think, just so she was kind of not going to get in trouble. Carla is Queen Carla at the moment.
4: Wow. Okay. So Aoife, did you say, has been chosen by Carla?
3: So Aoife was recruited by Carla. And throughout the last episode, we saw them, obviously, they do missions throughout the day where they can kind of earn money, earn more cash, add to the bank. People won't enjoy them bits as much because I think they're more so, not filler bits, but I think people tend to enjoy the round table. That's where it gets really into it. And last night on the round table, again, Aoife, who was coming under fire, who Carla had recruited as a traitor, came under fire again. She wasn't really able to kind of stand up on her own. People started calling her out for different things she had said throughout the day, different things she had done in previous days. But she actually hadn't been a traitor up until the night before. It's hilarious.
4: But a great move on Carla's behalf to choose Aoife if she's already under fire, because then...
2: it takes the eyes off her,
3: Yeah, absolutely. It took the eyes off her. But guys, when I say like it was cinematic television, it was so, so good, the round table last night. So spoiler alert for anyone listening, if you're listening in the car, just maybe close your ears for 30 seconds because everyone was voting Aoife.
4: Okay.
3: Everyone was saying, Aoife's a traitor, Aoife's on my name tonight. Oh. And then it got to Aoife and she turned her board around and she had Carla's name, her fellow traitor.
4: No.
3: Yeah, it was, guys, I jumped out of my seat. It was so good. It was the telly last night. Everyone was screaming at it. I could just picture it now. I'm just waiting for the next episode to come out and to see what Carla's going to do. How's she going to defend this now?
2: Is a traitor allowed to call out another traitor to put them forward? Are they allowed to do that?
3: Yeah, well, like, we've seen it in past few years where it goes traitor on traitor. So, essentially, in the last episode, Aoife obviously turned Carla's name around and said, she's like, I don't know, this is maybe a bit of a hunch. And then everyone was kind of like, oh, that's very confusing, because Carla's name hasn't been in the ether at all.
4: Okay.
3: And as she stood up, once she was voted out, usually they will always kind of say, I am and have always been a faithful or a traitor. But Carla, or Aoife, when she was being voted out, she said, and only since last night I've been a traitor. So she kind of gave them a clue. I think she's trying to turn them towards Carla.
4: Okay.
3: But at the end of last night's episode, Carla, again, obviously was left on her own as one singular traitor, has to recruit now.
4: Okay.
3: So my money is on her fellow dub, Ian. He's a real kind of, he's dubbed to the core, so is Carla. She kind of made a little mention into it that she had her eye on him for a couple of days now. So it'll be interesting to see. We were left on a cliffhanger.
4: So good.
3: I need you have 5 days.
4: Okay, so it's back on Monday. Am I correct in saying that, or is it Sunday?
3: Back Sunday night.
4: Sunday.
3: You have a couple of days now.
4: To catch up.
3: Brilliant. That's 45 minutes.
4: We love that. We'll get to that.
2: Can I ask you a question, Cottle? Do you know the way Carla went and recruited Aoife? Is Aoife allowed to say, like, no, I don't want to be a traitor?
4: Oh, good question.
3: If she said no, she would be murdered.
4: No. Okay.
3: So it's called a blackmail in the game.
4: Wow. Okay, Carl, we're going to have you on again to give us a fill-in if we don't get to the next, to the past couple of episodes. But thank you so much for coming on.
3: Guys, love you so much.
4: Thanks, bye.

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1: All you need to do is text spin to 57557. 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

0: Fee, and you're hanging out with Jamie and Fee as one of Tralee's top five comedians and nominated 8 years in a row as Irish comedy's next big thing. We're delighted to have the one and only Shane Clifford in studio with us.
1: What's going on? How are you? Nice to meet you.
2: Shane, thank you so much for taking the time. Oh my God, I was deep diving on you the last while. Creeping you.
1: Yeah.
2: And am I right in saying you worked in retail for 10 years?
1: Yes, I worked in, you went really deep.
2: I did.
3: Oh, we done the full
1: like an FBI, CIA investigation.
2: Yeah,
1: I worked in a supermarket. I don't know if I'll say the name, but.
2: Yeah, we get the gist of it though.
1: Yeah.
2: 10 years.
1: 10 years. I was a manager there, yeah.
2: Were you?
1: Yeah, absolutely hated it.
2: A lot of Karens, I'd say.
1: Oh, so many. Do you know people telling me they're going to ring Joe Duffy, how many people I had? Like, hundreds of ladies.
2: And then how did you get into comedy? You started posting videos. Was that the beginning of it?
1: Yeah, it was the beginning. So I hated my job so much that I just quit. And I went traveling around Asia. And
2: dead right.
1: Yeah, and I was in Laos. And I don't want to tell him the story. I was in a bad bus crash. And then after that, I was like, all right, I'm just going to do whatever I want to do.
2: Yeah.
3: Is it like a life is so short moments?
1: Kind of, yeah.
2: Yeah.
1: Or else some sort of psychosis. But I decided.
3: But either way, it's working.
1: Yeah. But I decided to get into comedy. Yeah, I started doing videos back when Facebook was a big thing.
2: Okay.
1: And then somebody asked me to do stand up. In Killarney. Yeah, and I did it, and there was about three people there.
2: I also read that as well.
1: Yeah.
2: There's about four American tourists, am I right in saying that?
1: There was two American tourists, and they were looking at me like, what the hell is going on?
2: Yeah.
1: And there was an old man from, I think it was Down.
2: Oh,
1: and he literally fell asleep, and that was the entire crowd. And
3: did that inspire you, or how, where does that send you?
1: I thought it was the best feeling I've ever had in my life.
2: Wow.
1: Yeah, and so then I was locked in.
2: Yeah.
1: Yeah.
2: You got the bug, did you?
1: Got the bug, yeah.
2: Which is funny, because it's some people's worst nightmare, Jamie, isn't it, doing stand-up?
3: Well, do you know what, right? I was asked to do it once, and I didn't, right? Because I chickened out.
2: Yeah.
3: Okay, but like, because I was like, what do I get up on stage and say? And sometimes I feel like my life isn't interesting enough to make stories like that, Shane. But like, you obviously working in the shop for 10 years after, what was the epiphany? And what would you say to someone like me who's maybe saying things like this? Like, is there a way that you can just kind of jump into this world?
1: Oh, 100%. So many people are like, oh, I have nothing to say, or I have no jokes.
2: Yeah.
1: But my thing I always tell people is you just have to do it, you know? You just have to get up on stage and just, because your first jokes, no matter how good you think they are, they're going to be really bad.
3: But can I ask both of you? Because Faye, Shane, you both do comedy.
2: Yeah.
3: How do you know when you're actually funny?
1: People laugh.
2: Yeah. I don't think I found out yet that I'm funny. I'm still waiting.
1: It takes a long time.
2: It takes a long time.
1: You think, oh, that's funny. And then you go on stage and say it in front of 100 people or whatever.
2: Yeah.
1: And you find out quickly it's not funny at all.
2: Yeah. Or sometimes I've done gigs in certain areas, you know, and it kicks off in, let's just say in Kerry or whatever, but then down in Cork, it's different. You just different audiences.
1: Different audiences.
3: I have a question for both of you, though. Is there a particular county where it just goes over their heads?
1: I wouldn't say. I used to think, because I'm from Kerry.
2: Yeah.
1: I used to dread going back to Kerry doing that. Yeah.
2: Where in Kerry are you from?
1: Tralee. Yeah. And because I was always like, oh, they don't get, because I never fit in there, you know. But no, I've been back there and it's gone all right.
2: Yeah.
1: But the best counties generally are Cork and Galway.
2: In my experience.
1: Yeah, Limerick as well is really, really good.
2: And you've obviously done the pilgrimage to Edinburgh Fringe Festival.
1: Yeah.
2: How was this? You were a finalist in So You Think You're Funny at Edinburgh, which is huge. This must have been a kind of...
1: Oh my God, that competition, I absolutely bombed in the final.
2: Really? But for anyone that doesn't know, Edinburgh Fringe is a stint. It's about 30 days straight of flogging yourself, flogging everything, to be honest.
1: Absolutely killer.
2: How did you get through it, and did you enjoy it?
1: I wouldn't say I enjoyed it, but I didn't mind the shows. The worst part is when you have to go out on the street with a flyer with your face on it and try and get people to stop and talk to them and encourage them into your show. Like, I have no confidence.
3: But like, did your experience in like working in a shop and customer experience help with that kind of approach?
1: No. Because with the customers, most of the customers, you think they're idiots, but with the people, customer is never right. That's what I always say. But the people on the street, you have to try and be like nice to them and get them in. No, I hated it. But I love doing the shows.
2: Yeah.
1: But like, Then you have shows where it's great and there's like full house, and then you might have three shows in a row with four people in. I won my best shows ever when there was nine people there in a 90-seater room, but it was
2: character
1: just so
2: building.
1: Fun.
3: Do you get to kind of like know the people in the room then?
1: Say pen pals, say best friends afterwards, because you've both been through something horrific.
0: We'll be back with Shane Clifford in just a few moments here on Spin. It's the best of

0: Spin, it's Jamie and Faye with you. It's all about Dublin Fringe Festival, and we're live in studio with Kerry comedian, the one and only Shane Clifford.
1: You are joining Emma Doran and Rachel Galvo for the show at the Creativity on Tap. How are you feeling about this lineup? You're amongst two fabulous comedians as well. Will this be, it's in association with Dublin Fringe, is this going to be like kind of a 15-minute slot, or how does
2: I'm
1: that
2: doing
1: work?
2: like a 15-minute thing, and I think I'm not sure what Rachel's doing, but Emma's doing, like, it's Emma's show, basically, we're supporting her.
1: Cool.
2: But, it's great, because they're such, like, two good comedic ladies.
1: There's
2: actually a lot of women doing well in comedy at the moment in Ireland,
1: they're
2: which is great. Because
1: now, it's obviously in association with Dublin Fringe. Mm-hmm. We kind of usually know Dublin Fringe as theatre. Have you ever done a bit of theatre?
2: No way, no. I can't act. I'd say
1: you'd be surprised now. I'd say you'd be a good actor.
2: No.
0: Can I ask though, is part of comedy, like, is there not a bit of acting in there?
1: There is, I think.
2: For me, not really.
1: Really?
0: how would you describe your comedy style?
2: Oh, just jokes. I just tell jokes and stories that are funny. I don't know how I don't really like act or do any crazy dance moves or anything like that. I just kind of talk about funny things.
1: Life
2: and my twins now and working in a supermarket, things like that. But I suppose you do act a little bit, but it's not like theatre at all.
1: And the writing process then, how do you find that?
2: I used to sit down and write, like.
1: Did you?
2: Yeah, but now I just think of things and
1: do
2: say
1: you?
2: Them. Yeah.
1: And do you
0: dangerous.
2: It's terrible.
1: Do you like think of would you script the whole thing now?
2: No.
1: No. Would you think of things like? Would you improv on the spot?
2: Sometimes, but usually I would just because I have I've 14-month-old twins, I was telling you. So I don't really have time to sit down for an hour and write and think. So, so I just get on. A lot of it's improv, or I'll think of a line and then I'll say it and then more will come out. But
0: I went to see a Dave McSavage live once in the Stag's Head, right? And he literally had a notepad with bullet points of jokes. Mm. And when one didn't work, he'd just go, okay, next page, and then start doing it. So what is the story? Have a thing in front of you where you know I'm going from this beat to that beat, or is it just literally installed in your brain somewhere?
2: Oh, no, if it's new stuff, it'll be, a page, and you have to this didn't work. And then you'll say it to the crowd, oh, that didn't work, to try and get them to laugh at anything.
0: Does it usually work? Yeah.
2: Sometimes you go, oh, I'll never say that again, and they'll laugh, even if you've said it four times before.
0: Actually, so both of you, because obviously, Faye, you're a comedian, Shane, you're a comedian. Is there a trick, in the book of tricks that you go back to when a crowd isn't laughing at something? Is there something you can do that will always pull them in?
1: Mine's so different to yours, because mine is so sketch comedy.
2: Stand-up's different.
1: It's so different. I would say what you're doing is so much harder.
2: Oh, no, because you have to act and, remember lines and stuff like that.
1: I would say what you do is much harder. Because the thing is, in my head, I'm wearing a mask, because I'm wearing a costume, and I'm not myself. Whereas you're so authentically yourself on stage. It's more stripped back, I think.
2: Well, when I first started, I tried to be a character.
1: Okay, yeah.
2: And then someone said, no, just be yourself. And that worked out better.
1: Yeah.
2: But if something's not funny, I don't know. You just have to. There's nothing you can do.
0: Do you have that feeling? Oh, you want the ground to swallow you up? Yeah, is that
2: not anymore? I've done badly so much. I'm used to it.
0: So you always you must have amazing confidence though, because I know you were saying about confidence with the flowers on the street, but it's rejection therapy.
1: It's when we do vox pops, Jamie,
0: on the street, and people are just
2: Oh my god, I would be the worst at that job. I've been doing stand-up for 10 years and I'm gigging every single night this week around town, so I've been doing lots of shows.
1: Yeah.
2: So after a while you just get used to some bits not working and you can just power through. That's basically what you do, and you get confidence that way.
1: So cool when your kids are going to get to see you live. That's going to be a cool one.
2: Hopefully.
1: That's going to be cool.
0: And you're taking the piss out of them as they're in the audience.
1: So come here. Do you have any gigs planned upcoming? I know obviously you're at the brewery. Do you have any of your own solo stuff going on as well?
2: No, I'm just working on new. I'll be doing a show next year probably. So I'm just working around town on new stuff in the clubs. And I'm looking forward to this show in the...
1: The brewery.
2: Because you don't get to do shows in places like that usually.
1: It's iconic.
2: Oh, yeah.
0: So it's this Tuesday coming?
2: Yeah, yeah.
1: 15th.
2: 15th, yeah.
0: What can we expect on the night then from Shane Clifford?
2: Oh, well, I'll be telling my, doing my sketches and...
0: talk about changing nappies.
2: Yeah, talking about changing nappies and talking about my babies, I suppose,
1: oh,
2: my family.
1: It.
2: And yeah, and then people should come down. Oh, I think it's sold out. So
1: it is.
2: But they should go to the rest of the Fringe because there's so many great shows on.
1: Yeah. Brilliant. Thank you so much, Shane.
2: No problem.
1: Thank you.
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0: Buffet on Spin.
1: We take three sentences, we feed it to AI, and it gives us a beautiful, sometimes bedtime story. Now, it really does depend on the strength of the sentences sometimes, it will say.
2: It does. Mine last night weren't great.
1: No, I actually feel like that was one of the better stories that we've had on the show.
2: What do you have for us tonight, Jamie?
1: Poor sentences, but hopefully a good story. So the three sentences.

0: Naturally, Faye told Jamie absolutely nothing. Unfortunately, Jamie overheard the word button. Curiosity got the better of him. He searched everywhere, under benches, behind bins. Mm. Eventually, he found a dusty red button underneath a statue.
1: Okay.
0: Do not press. Jamie pressed it, and that's when it all went downhill. Every hill in Limerick suddenly became completely flat. Cars started rolling backwards. Cyclists were delighted. Nobody understood what was happening. Faye's new friend appeared. You told him. I didn't. Jamie slowly raised his hand. I may have overheard. The friend sighed and pressed the button again. Instantly, all the hills returned. Faye stared at her. Who are you? The woman removed her sunglasses. I'm from the council, Jamie gulped. Am I in trouble? She handed him a high-vis jacket. Worse, you're fixing the hills. The end.
2: Faye, I don't hear you clapping. Hold on that note, all right? Well, just while we're sitting around here in awe of how good that bedtime story is, usually there's a sound effects button and I can press this.
3: I like that one.
2: Fantastic bedtime story.
3: You smash it.

0: wraps up the best of Jamie and Faye for this evening on Spin.
1: Yes, we hope you enjoyed all that. We'll be back live in the studio at 7 p.m. with the secret sound and lots more content for you.
0: Yes, we got to get out of here. Jess is on the way with Screen Time, Kygo and Ariana Grande to come. And of course, if you missed the details of how you can be 250,000 euro richer with the cash machine, Jess will fill you in next, and we'll chat to you later.
1: Bye.
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0: Right, lads, say a prayer.
1: Kaelin, you are going to commit
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1: Hello, it's Jess Spencer here with you on Spin. Gonna play Ariana Grande for you in 5 minutes. You know what's back right now? And I mean, like, it started in the past minute or so. They're about 60 seconds into the show. Big Brother is back again. It's just after lunch and we're going to chat about it in a bit. Plus, one of the biggest shows of the noughties. Actually, it probably isn't even the noughties. It went from 2008 to 2010. Then they had two films in the noughties. The Inbetweeners. It is making a return. I'm going to give you all the info that I've gotten. First, though, let's do Kygo. The

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0: Loads of big news for you tonight here on Spin. First of all, Big Brother is after luncheon. It's new series. It started on 9 p.m. tonight on ITV2 and ITVX. So they're not too far into it. But AJ Adudu and Will Best are back as the hosts for Big Brother for a fourth civilian series. And this time around, the series is being stretched out to run for 8 weeks, which is the longest run that ITV has had since they revived the format in 2023. Last year's series began at the end of September and lasted for 48 days. And 60-year-old music composer Richard Story took the £100,000 prize. So ITV says this is going to be the biggest series yet for the Big Brother house. It's been reimagined with a house of surprises. There's going to be unexpected twists, game-changing moments around every corner, ambitious tasks, high stakes, and dramatic live evictions, which I feel like is the same thing as they say every year. But there you go, I'm hyped for it. We'll see what happens. It only started in the last like 10 minutes or so. Then the Inbetweeners are back. Netflix announced production is underway for a third film now, and the film's going to be a continuation of the sitcom that started on E4. It ran from 2008 to 2010, and then they had two films in 2011 and 2014. So it's 12 years since these guys were the Inbetweeners, but they're coming back. We'll see if they're able to get back into the characters. I don't know if anyone from the Inbetweeners really did much. I'm probably overlooking something massive, like, oh yeah, they won like 3 Oscars and they became an EGOT or something. But you know what? They're delighted anyway. They released a small trailer which just said, had Simon Bird, the actor, cursing, which is why I can't play you the trailer. And then it said that the film is now in production. So we'll wait and see what happens with that. Hopefully it's good. Hopefully it's worth having them all return for a Butcher look. And then it's expected that this year is going to be the weakest year for Strictly Come Dancing in terms of the amount of people watching for the first time in over a decade. Because if you remember back when X Factor was on, the two shows used to go head to head. And then when X Factor finished, Strictly was the big show for September. You'd be like, oh yeah, Christmas is kind of on the way, Halloween is on the way, because Strictly is coming around, schools are back. And then you'd have I'm a Celeb in November as well. But by then, you're either hooked on Strictly or you're not by the time I'm a Celeb comes around. And you're only really missing 1 or 2 weeks for when I'm a Celeb is on. Actually, I don't even think I'm a Celeb runs on a Saturday anymore. But now, Celebrity Traitors is going to be airing in only a couple of weeks after Strictly starts up, which means that there's less time for people to get invested into Strictly before another show comes along. And the Traitors is newer, it's exciting, everyone's going to be talking about it. The first season of Celebrity Traitors was hugely popular, so it's probably going to be the show that everyone is chatting about this year instead of Strictly. And on top of that, Claudia Winkleman used to host Strictly, now she's going to Celebrity Traitors. And the guys at the BBC, I'm sure they're just thinking to themselves, we've already got new hosts for this season, we've got some new dancers. You don't want to change the show too much more, because then the people who are really dedicated will say, it doesn't feel like Strictly anymore. But if you're going up against the Celebrity Traitors, you do need to do something. So September 19th, that's when that'll be back anyway. We'll see what happens.
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tomorrow is going to be a stressful day. I'm trying to get tickets to go and see him in Croke Park next year. Ah, Harry Styles there with American Girls on Spin tonight. It's Jess Spencer hanging out with you for Screen Time. And the big news is out. Cheryl Cole is coming back to Saturday Night Telly. But it turns out that's not for The X Factor. Only last week we were saying that Simon Cowell was rumoured to be bringing back The X Factor. Cheryl Cole was one of the rumoured judges. H, the rapper, rumoured to be another judge. But it turns out that's not happening at all. Cheryl is actually coming to join The Voice UK as a coach, along with H. H is going to be another coach on the show. And Kelly Rowland, who was an X Factor judge at one point. And will.i.am is going to be staying on the show. He's been on the show for years now. But it's been very divisive because Tom Jones is not returning to The Voice UK. And ITV put out a statement saying, ITV would like to thank the irreplaceable Sir Tom Jones for all his years on The Voice UK and countless incredible and unforgettable moments he gave the show. And after calling him irreplaceable, what does Tom Jones come out and do? He says, actually, I was fired. I did not choose to leave the show. And they're saying he's irreplaceable, but they also announced who they replaced him with. Cheryl Cole, H, Kelly Rowland. Fans were actually going mad on Facebook. I don't follow Tom Jones on Facebook, but this is how I found out that Tom Jones has been fired from The Voice UK. I opened Facebook, which I barely ever use. The first post that comes up is not any of my friends on Facebook, no family. It's Tom Jones putting out a statement saying that he had been fired from The Voice UK. And all of his fans going mad underneath, saying that he is the voice. So how could they go and replace him? They're not going to be watching this year. So good luck to ITV with that, because it sounds like a lot of very dedicated Sir Tom Jones fans out there are not happy about it. Am I meant to call him Sir? I don't know. But sure, look, Cheryl Cole joining The Voice UK. That'll be exciting. Something nice, because we haven't seen Cheryl on her TV in so long, and she's been keeping so quiet and just looking after her son Bear. So nice to see her back.

expectation here on Spin tonight. It's Jess Spencer hanging out with you. And it's rumoured that Oasis are going to be making a big announcement tomorrow. So we'll chat about that, plus their new documentary next year on Spin. Hang on.

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0: So good. Somber home record there on Spin. It's Jess Spencer here with you tonight for Screen Time. And you might have seen this on TikTok. Oasis have confirmed that they will be making a new tour announcement tomorrow. And the way that they did it was they had drones in Manchester on Thursday night over a stadium there. And the Oasis logo lit up in the sky and then was replaced with the dates 14th of September 2026 and the time 4 p.m. So everyone's now like, okay, this is obviously going to be a tour announcement. The hopes is that they're going to come back to Ireland. There's rumours that they're going to be going to Slane. They played Slane twice. First of all, they supported REM in 1995 and then they headlined themselves in 2009. Now, I don't know if we've ever had multiple Slane gigs with different artists in the same year, because Fontaines DC, they are going to be at Slane for 2 dates next year. Excuse me. So it's like, okay, are Oasis also going to be able to go and do Slane next year, or are they going to be announcing dates for 2028? That seems a little bit far away. But you never know how many dates they're going to be adding. It's very possible that they're adding so many that they're going to need to go into 2028. But their tour started in Cardiff in 2025 and they came to Ireland, played for 160,000 people in Croke Park last year. And there's even a documentary about them now. So it's called Oasis, Don't Look Back in Anger. It opened in cinemas this week. It was written by the Peaky Blinders creator Stephen Knight and directed by Dylan Southern and Will Lovelace. And the film basically combines concert footage with behind the scenes material from the reunion tour. It's a great look at Oasis. If you're a big fan, you will absolutely love it. But it also has the first joint interviews of Noel and Liam together in more than 20 years. So that's Oasis, Don't Look Back in Anger, in cinemas now.
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2: Spins, what's streaming?
0: So I've got loads for you that's on Netflix this week. First of all, we've got Physical 100, which is a reality show. 100 contestants who are in top physical shape, and I mean like the muscles on them. Marty Guilfoyle doesn't even have muscles this big, and Marty is huge with his biceps. But all these contestants are competing in a series of grueling challenges to claim the honour and cash reward as the last one standing. This actually started out as a South Korean TV show, but this one, Physical 100, that's gone up on Netflix now, is set in Italy. I love Italian men, so I'm delighted to be watching that. Then there is also Go Team, which is about a company that years ago was the undisputed queen of Spanish cheese. But today it's a somewhat rusty business trying to keep up appearances. And their latest big idea is to organise a rural team building retreat in the village where the company was founded to reconnect with traditional values. But it turns into a trap when they discover that layoffs are coming and loads of them. Is it full of betrayal and flattery, and it's meant to be good crack. Then there's also Crew Girl, which is a TV show. It's got one season up on Netflix now, about a 16-year-old female rower who goes to a dysfunctional all-boys elite prep school to join their rowing team. Yeah, being the only girl in a boys' school does not sound like a good time, but they've made a whole TV show about it there, and I'm sure I'm going to be proved wrong. She's going to have a great time. Just watch Crew Girl. And then there's also a French TV show that's gone up on Netflix. So you will need subtitles if you're not into Duolingo. But George Clooney is starring in this. It's called Call My Agent. That's the English name, not the French one. I won't try the French one. But Call My Agent, it follows a former talent agent turned aspiring director who must reunite with her old team when her lead actor drops out days before filming begins. The drama. It's on Netflix now.

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0: This is Cardinals on Spin. Maybe it's because Carnival just went by, but I'm in a mood and I'm just going with it. That was Elephant Man. Right before that, it was Tony Mataran, one of my favourite rhythms of all time, the Gully Slime rhythm. This is Cardinals on Spin.
1: Sobriety. Yeah.

0: pull that back.
1: Hey, yo, play that again, man. You know what I'm saying? Hey, how you work? How you work this?
2: 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Brand new Mr. Easy. Dre Skull. 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

is God Knows on Spin. This one is entitled The Bad Company Rhythm. If you grew up on Naughty's Dancehall like I did, then you know the Bad Company Rhythm. 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This is Beanie Man, Roll Like a Boat, from the Bad Company Rhythm. Like I said, this is practice hours. I got a wedding and a few of them coming up. So I'm getting myself ready, you see me?

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Hello, Mix and Blend, King Maddie, Benson, Hoja, Olay. Stick with me, I'm about to switch up the vibe completely and go into a completely different zone. This is TNC, Nakupenda, David O. So many people on this tune. Yeah, man, I told you I was switching up the energy right now. This is God Knows on Spin. Shout out to all my people on a late night grind. Because if you're with me right now, wherever you're listening from, you are up right now. So yeah, I appreciate you hanging out with me tonight. This is Nakupenda. This is God Knows on Spin.

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New Shoot Danny, Master KG, and right before that, it was Gimme That, New Davido. This is God Knows on Spin.

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11: This is God Knows on Spin. No advocate. Kumbula Ekaya Baba. On Spin. I'm going to switch up the vibe right after this though, but I had to. One Mondo advocate on Spin.

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16: Hey, it's Shannon here with you on Entertainment. First up, Alan Carr had an emotional night at the National Television Awards as he was honoured with a special recognition prize. The Traitors won Best Reality Competition and David Attenborough beat Anton Deck for Best TV Presenter. Meanwhile, Katie Price debuted a new look while walking the red carpet and actually loved herself.
17: Oh my God! The lips, the eyes. I can actually say when I hate myself, I can look in the mirror and say, fancy that. She looks good looking here. First time in 48 years, I can look and go, I actually look a salt.
16: The Voice UK has fired Tom Jones as a coach after 14 years. Taking to social media, Tom wrote, to be clear, I do not want to leave The Voice as I love the show and really appreciate the audience. ITV made the decision. The reason given is because of a financial difficulty with insurance. And Men in Black 5 is officially in the works at Sony Pictures, but it's unclear if Will Smith or Tommy Lee Jones will be returning. Saoirse Ronan revealed she is honoured to be immersed in the world of the Beatles alongside her close friend and co-star Paul Mescal.
18: I'm a huge Beatles fan, as we all are. To be immersed in that world and to be with the crew who have done years of research and the boys who have done years of research, it's really inspiring to be around it, and also just to learn more about Linda and how she kept the family together and how great an influence she was on Paul and how incredible a mother she was.
16: Julia Roberts is returning to Broadway for the first time in 20 years and she will once again be working with Paul Rudd. Yep, the pair will reunite on stage for the first ever Broadway production of Small Mouth Sounds, and joining them is Sarah Paulson, Martin Freeman and Greta Lee. And Connor Story has been cast alongside Billie Eilish in Sarah Polley's film adaptation The Bell Jar. Production has officially wrapped. James Bond screenwriter Stephen Knight has addressed the claims that the next 007 has already been chosen. If you didn't know, it was Gary Oldman who revealed this statement, but Stephen kept tight-lipped and said, I can't speak about this subject as much as I would dearly love to. Carly Rae Jepsen revealed she named her son after Connor Story's heated rivalry character.
19: I definitely am the biggest fan of Heated Rivalry. I thought it was an incredible show. And actually, fun fact, Ilya is the name of my son.
16: And Practical Magic 2 is almost here. However, the first reaction landed the film with 32% on Rotten Tomatoes. For more of the hottest trending stories, add Spin to your social feeds.
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Ig bhar a tru as Sonny Federa ag gobrí le Becky Hill, say something.

0: Still the bump and I give her a fair hocht in our gort on tonight. On Dana with Orin Pisa Kill, Douse the Shin, Aglanians, Rygarish, Akiolo, Casey Musgraves, I give her a fair shocht. Dear Kate, Clues, Tapa, Hort, Lenar, Namahori.
1: Show Eden the hair on his mo on Shocht and Shot. Okay, Veg, Egg, Iveray. Show Eden Namahori.
0: Johnson Talk the Chug, Ewan McVicker, the share of the house. No way there on track. Catchy show Coulter trapped. Shams Fresh and Egg and Tune Olivor Shaw Shakira featuring Burna Boy. Die die. Hey again, well Begla Clushdal, Galu, I give her a fair shot. Casey Musgraves, Dry Spell.
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0: 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Eglanin to Rai Garish, Tucko, Sossel, Rogwell, Nia Smoke, Kyol, Aaron Ockagwin, Eg Ibra Feh, Akrim, Shinesh, Mugatapa, Lenar, Namahori.
1: Kayavag, Agborn, Nagortaka, on Shakhtan.

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Well, Kiamat Galua. Lana with your Igor East, Lesh and Tunathal, going to give her a feha. On top of the show, Amble.

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Southwest, fully charged with Ed and Katie. In for Valerie.

Sienna Spyro Anna. Give her a hug dog like Great Expectations. Tatu Gage Duck, Le Hit 13 a Heron, Lumsa Louise, Agastoma de Corv, she is the Truckatune Ismo in Aaron on top of the new Shy Glanning to Ragarish. Let on track, a dog going, I give her a shock dog. Olivia Rodrigo, Stupid Song. 17.

0: myself, I can look in the mirror and say, fancy that, she looks good looking here. First time in 48 years I can look and go, I actually look a salt.
1: The Voice UK has fired Tom Jones as a coach after 14 years. Taken to social media, Tom wrote, "To be clear, I do not want to leave The Voice as I love the show and really appreciate the audience. ITV made the decision. The reason given is because of a financial difficulty with insurance." And Men in Black 5 is officially in the works at Sony Pictures, but it's unclear if Will Smith or Tommy Lee Jones will be returning. Saoirse Ronan revealed she is honoured to be immersed in the world of the Beatles alongside her close friend and co-star Paul Mescal.
2: "I'm a huge Beatles fan, as we all are. To be immersed in that world and to be with the crew who have done years of research and the boys who have done years of research, it's really inspiring to be around it, and also just to learn more about Linda and how she kept the family together and how great an influence she was on Paul and how incredible a mother she was."
1: Julia Roberts is returning to Broadway for the first time in 20 years and she will once again be working with Paul Rudd. Yeah, but the pair will reunite on stage for the first ever Broadway production of Small Mouth Sounds, and joining them is Sarah Paulson, Martin Freeman and Greta Lee. And Connor Story has been cast alongside Billie Eilish in Sarah Polley's film adaptation The Bell Jar. Production has officially wrapped. James Bond screenwriter Stephen Knight has addressed the claims that the next 007 has already been chosen. If you didn't know, it was Gary Oldman who revealed this statement, but Stephen kept tight-lipped and said, "I can't speak about this subject as much as I would dearly love to." Carly Rae Jepsen revealed she named her son after Connor Story's heated rivalry character.
3: "I definitely am the biggest fan of Heated Rivalry. I thought it was an incredible show. And actually, fun fact, Ilya is the name of my son."
1: And Practical Magic 2 is almost here. However, the first reaction landed the film with 32% on Rotten Tomatoes. For more of the hottest trending stories, add Spin to your social feeds.
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